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1: Madaga to meet Kenyans across U.S. in presidential push, government and World Bank review progress of digital economy, and Zambians warned not to eat dead wildlife. Hello, I'm Davis Ayega.
0: Capital Newsbeat.
1: Former Chief Justice and 2027 presidential hopeful David Madaga will take his campaign to the United States, where he plans to engage Kenyans in the diaspora. Madaga will tour 9 U.S. states from September 17th to October 5th, starting in Washington, D.C., before visiting Maryland, Delaware, New Jersey, New York, Minnesota, Georgia, Houston, and Dallas. He invited Kenyans in the diaspora to attend his meetings and share their vision for Kenya. The tour comes as political activity builds up ahead of the 2027 polls, with Madaga seeking to strengthen his support under the United Green Movement Party. The government and the World Bank have reviewed progress in the implementation of the Kenya Digital Economy Acceleration Project, focusing on ensuring investments under the program deliver tangible benefits to communities. Principal Secretary for Broadcasting and Telecommunications Stephen Isaboke and Principal Secretary for ICT and the Digital Economy John Tanui co-chaired the meeting with the World Bank delegation to assess the project's implementation and identify opportunities to strengthen its impact. The review focused on the project's contribution to expanding digital infrastructure, access to digital government services, digital skills and economic opportunities for Kenyans. The project has supported the integration of technology into education, with more than 62,000 teachers trained to incorporate ICT into their work. And finally, authorities in Zambia have warned people not to eat meat from wildlife after dozens of wild animals, including hippos, elephants, buffalo and a crocodile, died following an anthrax outbreak. A disaster management agency official said over the weekend that 12 people had been infected with the disease after consuming dead wildlife in the Munyamati River area. The official urged the public not to consume meat from animals that die naturally or from unknown causes, while urging the public to report any such cases. Anthrax is endemic to Zambia, but human deaths are not common. In 2023, the country experienced what was described as an unprecedented outbreak, which killed 4 people and spread to 9 out of 10 provinces. For more on this and other stories, log on to our website at capitalfm.africa. That's Capital Newsbeat. My name is Davis Ayega.
0: Capital Newsbeat.

Some things, like Ed Sheeran says, should be better left in the past, or are better left in the past. And one of those things is the struggle you have as a woman to just make it through life, in business or at work, when the world is all against you and the things of the world are pretty much obstacles placed before you, and you're expected to run a fair race. That is something that should be left in the past. In fact, balancing a lot, like women do, takes a lot of skill and is an everyday thing. So, ikikuja ni kazi, biashara, family, na future yao, well, lazima tuwapatie some kind of support. And that's why Cobb Bank is introducing Ella, a banking solution designed for economy. With Ella, women can access loans tailored to support their goals and ambitions, including unsecured working capital of up to 10 million shillings for 24 months for women in business. And because life doesn't stop during motherhood, Ella also offers a 3-month maternity moratorium, giving women flexible repayment support during maternity leave. Because as for men, we just have children and then we go back in the evening to check on them, and we're glad that they're home, they are alive, they're safe, they are fed, diapers changed. You have no idea how all that was done, yet the mother is going through it every single moment, and yet the world expects her to keep her business going and those payments for the loans to keep coming in. What about maternity leave? What about raising this children past the first 3, 4, 5, I think should be 6 months, and then you still want me to carry about work as if everything has not changed, like I'm a man? No, that's not what happens. So, Cobb Bank figured it out. Life doesn't stop when you give birth during maternity leave. So, Ella goes beyond banking. It's actually kind of like a life support thing, right? It's also about connection and growth. Members get access to networking opportunities, which we all need, businesses and financial training, and, of course, a community of women supporting each other to move forward. Because once you have the numbers, the support, the intention, and the destination, there's nothing that can stand in your way. So whether you're growing a business, building your career, or planning your next move, Ella is designed to move with you. 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

0: 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And as you do, if you want to come with a crew, even better. 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Three, take that up to $9,500. And it just keeps getting better. And it will be getting to the pinnacle of better on the 3rd of October. And you will be there, will you not? Of course you will. Got the traffic on the way. If you see any incident or accident before we do, 0701-984-984. How about you let us know? Meanwhile, let's tell you what we know.
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3: Good morning. You're listening to Capital in the Morning with Chico and Malika. And hey, we want to take a look at your roads. Before that, though, any accident, incident, bad behavior you see on the roads, you can report to us, you know? 0701-984-984. Like, hey, this car, this is the photo. He's being mean to me. We would like to hear about that. So I can tell you that, you know, things are clear in a particular part, at least, in terms of movement around Sarit Center roundabout. James Gishu already starting that build-up as expected. Heading up towards Waiaki Way, which is obviously going to be the case up until 20th September, where we are seeing that overpass still at a closure. But if you're coming down from Red Hill Link, it's okay. Lower Kabete moving well. And let me see, the environs of Westlands in other news are looking fine. Like Ojijo, Sports Avenue, looking at Westlands Road itself, Taosi Road, you shall be fine at this point at about 26 past 6. And in case you are around Muthaiga Square, you're going to find a little bit of congestion, but it's not going to take you too long to get past that. But right about now, though, we are going to jump into the sports news, and we'll catch you on the other side, of course.
2: 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Capital Sports Update, where sports is taken seriously.
4: Sports Principal Secretary Elijah Mwangi, he is rather hopeful that Kenya will be granted hosting rights for, get this, the 2029 World Athletics.

0: Championships. Now, the PS says Kenya has presented a compelling bid and is optimistic that the country will be celebrating tomorrow evening when the World Athletics announces the winner.
1: The 2029 bid is very critical for us. We hope by 15th of September, when the World Athletic Council shall announce the winner of hosting 2029 World Athletics Championship, Kenya can be identified as the winner.
0: Now, I'm super excited, as are you, as well we should be, but let me tame that excitement and that hope and that anticipation. Also bidding to host the competition come 2029 are London, Rome, and Munich. Tusker midfielder Crispin Erambo says their ultimate aim is to reach the group stages of the CAF Confederation Cup after qualifying for the second preliminary round. Erambo says the win over Sudan's Al Ahly Madani has given them belief that they can indeed go all the way in the tournament.
2: Home, so we had to find the way to penetrate to score, na finally tumepata hiyo bao moja ya victory. Tunashukuru God. I think yori motivation tosha kwa next round juu our biggest aim in group stage, so I think yori motivation tosha kabisa.
0: The Harambee Stars midfielder scored the only goal as Tusker beat Al Ahly Madani in the second leg of their first preliminary round tie at the Nyayo National Stadium on Saturday. Jamie Carragher has slammed Bruno Fernandes for getting Phil Foden sent off during Sunday's Manchester Derby. Foden was shown a straight red card for reacting to Manchester United skipper fouling him and kicking him while he was on, Foden that is, on the floor. Roy Keane was also critical of Fernandes on Super Sunday, saying that he was the more violent of the pair in the confrontation. Surprisingly enough, Foden was sent off and not even a single no yellow card, not even a scorned look from the referee towards Bruno Fernandes. Shocking, disappointing, embarrassing. Meanwhile, Carragher says Arsenal boss Mikel Arteta, well, he's quickly becoming the Sir Alex Ferguson of the Premier League after strongly criticizing the penalty awarded against his side in Saturday's 2-0 win at Sunderland. Furious Arteta described the saved second-half penalty as unacceptable after referee John Brooks pointed to the spot when Arsenal defender Ezri Konsa brought down Dan Ballard. All the Gunners have subsequently sought an explanation from refereeing body ProRef over the penalty award. And by the way, same referee's body says the goal which stood for Haaland following the VAR intervention shouldn't really have stood. Figures.
3: Capital Sports Update. Up-to-the-minute sports, where sports is taken seriously.

0: morning like some Bob Marley and some reggae music. I'm a reggae head. Whoa, this has made my morning right here on Capital in the Morning. It's the best mix of music for a reason. We really do mix it up, and there's some reggae music to bring us to about 18 minutes to the top of the hour. It's Malika and Chica with you. How are you doing this Tuesday? A bit more chilled for me this Tuesday.
1: Yeah, a bit more chilled, a bit more chilly out there as well. It seems like the drizzle is there, coating Nairobi, and that's classic Nairobi weather also, but it's like El Nino coming every time.
0: It's almost like a teaser. It's a constant teaser and reminder that hell is coming your way, my good people. Nature's hell, that is.
1: The fear in our hearts. But you know what? We can capture in very high definition the raindrops and what's happening around us, the weather, the clouds, because...
0: This is one heck of a sell point, I'll tell you that.
1: I know. Samsung Galaxy S26 FE is here, and I cannot wait for you to actually explore this phone, as we've been doing. By the way, it even comes in pistachio color, which I am just so jazzed about. 128 GB, I'm talking in terms of what the capacity is. It's just beautiful. The color is, like I said, special, and it's got AI powered everything. And by the way, cameras back, you've got 3 12 megapixel, 50 for the main one, and then 8. Yeah, so 50 is a wide angle camera, 12 is the ultra wide, and 8 is the telephoto camera. So looking gorgeous. We've been actually using it in the studio. We're looking at it right now, and it's really, really beautiful. The color grading, the absolute sharpness of the capture when it comes to the camera is stellar. And of course, it's AI powered, so things are very seamless. They really talk to each other. They're there, saying, hey, I need to get this done, this done. Oh, by the way, there's also blueberry color. Ooh, so pretty. I'm looking at it online right now, and it's lovely.
0: Yeah, just like the black matte look, slick kind
1: of graphite,
0: feel.
1: That's graphite, yeah.
0: This is graphite?
1: The graphite color, yeah.
0: Jeez,
1: pistachio graphite, blueberry.
0: Who decides?
1: I'm so excited because it wasn't
0: just graphite looks like.
1: Blue, green.
0: Say graphite, and I see something totally different. It's a black, gentlemen. I'll tell you that from a man's perspective. It is graphite, you say?
1: Mm-hmm.
0: From them, for us, it's just black, and it looks slick, and it's pretty dope. The camera is amazing,
1: especially night photography.
0: Yeah,
1: because the aperture is larger, so you get a lot of light coming in, even in low light environments. So reducing the noise, preserving the details, even making nighttime memories worth sharing. So yeah, if you want to capture the rain even at nighttime, this one's got you.
0: El Nino will capture everything, whatever time that it comes your way. So grab yourself that Samsung S26 FE. Why don't you?
1: Yeah, head on over to a Samsung store today or a certified dealer and grab yourself that Samsung S26 FE.
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0: Seattle traffic and travel.
1: So, what are the roads looking right about now? Garden City Mall side coming down through towards Muthaiga Square. That entire patch of Thika Super Highway, very busy right now. Especially if you're joining from Outer Ring Road, it's going to slow you down for sure. By the way, we are taking a look at other sections as well right now. It's Chico and Monica hanging out with you on Capital in the Morning.
2: Absolutely. James Gishuru is another problematic area. It started off very early, six-minute delays right now, and it is a trail of slow-moving traffic, especially as you get closer and closer to the ABC Place roundabout, which means the drama that's going to surround that roundabout is going to be horrible, round about 7 o'clock.
1: Yeah, ready link from the opposite side too, by the way.
2: I'm trying to come alive. You know the worst thing that you can have is two people at work who are both having a bad day. Especially if it's just two people at who work in that office, and then you know you're both having a bad day at the same time, or
1: you're
2: at least struggling,
1: having a morning struggle at 6 a.m.
2: Gonna be interesting. It's gonna be interesting for you as well. Thika Super Highway starting to pick up. You said it's not too bad at Muthaiga Place, Muthaiga Square. It's becoming worse almost instantaneously. That was earlier, right? The earlier traffic update you had spoken about Muthaiga Square. I mean, it's not horrific, but it's already starting to trickle down into Kiambu Road. So this route is definitely going to be problematic.
1: So what do you do when you're in standstill traffic to keep yourself entertained? Like, aside from listening to the radio, tuning in to 98.4 Capital FM, what else do you do? Like, how do you people watch?
2: Sadly, I couple watch.
1: Oh.
2: Yeah, I definitely love to couple,
1: couple watch.
2: Yeah, I couple watch.
1: How many do you spot in a random weekday in Nairobi walking hand in hand? That's a rare sight, by the way.
2: Actually, hand in hand is a story. I don't understand where men stopped when they stopped just holding her hand and walking about. Just now, it's all about the vehicle. Inside the vehicle are those two fighting, and then people are walking, are those two together because he's like a step ahead, or this group, what are they talking about? You have to find a way of entertaining yourself, otherwise you'll go crazy. What do?
1: Yeah, I do look around, and especially when I see some couple together, I'm like trying to evaluate, are they co-workers? Are they together? And then you can just tell with the dynamic, you know what I mean?
2: Yeah.
1: I'm like, oh, kiss, they're cute.
2: How long is that going to last?
1: Also spotting,
2: are they going to break up?
1: Spotting couples on the road, wow.
2: Is she his ex? If they come back together again? So many questions.
1: Or is she the one he meets after leaving the wife in the morning in the house, you know?
2: Okay, hopefully.
1: That's a very Nairobi thing.
2: Not you, sir. Good morning.
0: Capital Traffic and Travel.

0: I feel like this is the perfect song to get you in the groove to kick into high gear when you're trying to make those final 1,000 steps to get to 10,000. That 10K a day target.
1: LF system, afraid to feel anything but absolute joy right here on your capital FM, your capital, best mix of music. How about that? I'm very confused. Your best mix of music, capital FM. There we go. Oh, you remember the back in the day, those things, those jingles? They were fire, man. Oh, man, I love those jingles. Maybe we should bring them back.
0: We are celebrating 30 years, right?
1: An old one somewhere here and play it.
0: Three decades, 3-0.
1: Actually, the next hour, we're going to look for an old one and play those jingles. Just
0: give you a bit of nostalgia.
1: Production team angry at us.
0: So I was talking about steps, right? And there's this new study that found, we all love that 10K steps is like our golden ticket to health. But the thing is, it's not necessarily the case. A new study found that people who walked fewer than 5,000 steps a day but moved faster during their most active periods had more benefits, had a lower mortality risk, even than people who got that 10K but at a slower pace.
1: You know, that's the thing we don't realize. You have to keep the pace up. It's not a slow walk. It's an intense walk for about, an hour, 30 minutes even. That's what helps health. Not that slow stroll with everyone cover 100 kilometers in 2 days.
0: But they did find that people who did between 7,500 to 10K a day did have the lowest mortality risk. However, you can still quickly do a punchy under 5K and still feel like you did something good for your health. Yeah, you don't need the 10K a day, also they said, to improve your health. That figure originated with a Japanese pedometer marketing campaign in the 60s rather than actual scientific data. It's a lie. It's not the reality. By the way, mall walking is a great way to get
1: your
0: steps
1: in. Sit back, relax, keep shopping. And grow fat. How about that?

0: Capital Newsbeat.
1: Ruto says government to support Raila family in anniversary preparations, Kiambu defends piglet program and swine fever kills pigs. And US confirms for the first time it has deployed space probes. Good morning, I'm Nicolas Apio.
0: Capital Newsbeat.
1: President William Ruto has said the government is working closely with the family of the late former Prime Minister Raila Odinga to organize the anniversary of his death. Ruto said the government was supporting the family in preparations for the commemoration while also overseeing the construction of a mausoleum in honor of the former Prime Minister. According to the president, the mausoleum is expected to be completed by October 14th. He added that the government will continue supporting the family as preparations for the anniversary and the memorial project continue. The mausoleum is expected to serve as a lasting tribute to Raila, who remained a central figure in Kenya's political history and played a key role in the country's democratic development. The Kiambu County government has rejected claims linking its piglet distribution program to an outbreak of an African swine fever that has killed about 1,470 pigs on more than 20 farms in the county since mid-May. The county, in a statement, said the disease was a national animal health challenge and was not unique to Kiambu, as it sought to distance Governor Kimani Wamatangi's piglet program from the outbreak. The statement came as farmers in Kiambu continue to count losses from the highly contagious disease, with some herds suffering mortality rates of up to 100%. The outbreak has been reported mainly in Juja, Thika, and Ruiru. These losses have raised concerns among pig farmers over the future of the industry, with some holding back from restocking. In international news, the US has confirmed it deployed a space weapon in Earth's orbit, the first time it has acknowledged such offensive capabilities. US Secretary of the Air Force Troy Mank said an on-orbit weapon was necessary to safeguard US forces against hostile enemy action. Speaking at the Air, Space and Cyber Conference on Monday, Mank said the US was ready for evolving threats but did not elaborate on the weapon's capabilities or when it was put into orbit. The Trump administration has said the space-based capabilities and interceptor missiles are a crucial part of its planned Golden Dome defense system to protect the US from missiles and other airborne threats. For more on this and other stories, log on to CapitalFM.Africa. That's Capital Newsbeat. I'm Nicolas Opio. You're up to date at 4 minutes past 7.
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2: Capital Weather.
3: Alrighty, what's slated in terms of the weather for today in Nairobi? Well, predictions say up to highs of 24, lows of 15 expected. Light cloud cover and a gentle breeze is what we shall be experiencing here through the day. Let's see, Mombasa currently at 24 degrees. And through the day, light rain showers expected with moderate breeze as well. Highs of up to 29 degrees, lows of 22 degrees. In Kisumu right about now, 20 degrees is the temperature. And through the day, sunny skies there. Highs of up to 32, lows of 18 degrees Celsius. So that's what's happening with your weather. But in terms of flights at the JKIA, while we are talking about the skies, there was a flight that came in from Doha, and that one landed just about 15 minutes ago. That's the latest. Yep, that's what's up with your skies. But hey, on the music front, we've got your school bus rush coming through right now. What do the Totos want to listen to? Tell us on 0701-984-984.
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1: Honey, honey, come here. 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

0: That's going out to Becca, and that is courtesy of Chris, who requested it for her, saying she's getting onto her school bus, and yeah, she really likes this jam.
1: Who requested it?
0: Chris.
1: Oh, Chris, what are you giving Becca? She's a kid. It takes a whiskey need.
0: I
1: love the way kids love songs, and it's almost like when we grew up, we loved songs, we just didn't know what they meant at that time, and we would sing it so happily, so innocently. So sing away, Becca. Just as you grow up, don't take it. Avoid the whiskey. So many fake drinks out here anyway.
0: Oh, it's giving me such Take Me to Church flashbacks, because of course this artist.
1: That's the song. Okay. I was like, wait a second,
0: no, hello.
1: Church again.
0: Okay, by the way, speaking of back in the day, guess what's making a comeback?
1: Turtle fishing?
0: CDs. CDs.
1: Wait, what?
0: Yeah, collectors, K-pop enthusiasts are driving sales, and that's even outpacing vinyls. You know, vinyl was having a moment,
1: yeah,
0: right?
1: Because
0: Gen Z were super into it. So CD sales surged 16% to get to about 16.3 million units, outpacing vinyls 2.4% growth, and this is surpassing vinyl, like I said, especially in the US of A specifically. And CDs apparently are not just about ownership, they say it's about addressing a fundamental need to interact, said one Gen Z CD buyer. I love opening a CD case and going through the booklet and liner notes, feeling the paper, reading the lyrics, seeing artwork, photos, and all that stuff the artist decides to use.
1: Man, you would have enjoyed back in the days when CDs were the one way you listened to music. Everyone would put so much effort into making that CD. Mm-hmm. Tupac's All Eyes on Me, I cannot forget that one. Two albums in one. You open it up and you're like, oh my goodness, you felt something plucking that CD out. Wiping it on your knee and then just, you know, oh my goodness, y'all have no idea what you've been missing. Have you had an experience of that era, Nick?
2: Yes, I did.
1: You did?
2: Yes, I did.
1: Because you're the youngest one in studio, right?
2: But I'm not a Gen Z, just to guarantee you.
1: Oh, West, you're not five. A Gen Z?
2: Yes, it is. I never forget.
1: Oh, snap.
2: Yes, I did.
1: Oh, he's not a Gen Z.
2: No, I'm not.
0: You thought Nick was Gen Z?
1: Could have fooled me.
0: Oh, look at it, you're like, eh?
2: What? So I'm actually delved into the experience. So
0: did you burn CDs? Burnt CDs.
2: Especially my elder sister's CDs. I used to do that.
0: Yeah. Like, yes, she tells you, okay, this is my list. You go
2: just
0: download
2: used to steal
0: it.
2: Them and then go burn it and then make it mine. Catch up with the lyrics.
1: Wow.
2: And sing to the ladies, definitely. That's how you go about it.
0: Oh.
2: Yes, it is.
0: Nick's game has been strong since the CD era.
1: I'm telling you, smooth talking, no Gen Z, CD stealing, news reading, Nico.

0: thanked my father-in-law in my dreams.
1: Did you really?
0: And the reaction was kind of different. Kept me from singing it. Good morning. It's your best mix of music. And we are, 24 minutes to 8 o'clock where we'll be having an interview. But before then, we also have a conversation with the one and only Laban Wanambisi, who is in the house. Tuma salamu zako na mapema.
2: Morning to you, Chico, Malika, of course, Spencer in the building, and the tribe and all protocols of service.
0: Thank you for mentioning the tribe, because yesterday I got a message asking, what did the tribe do to you? No messages coming through. Good morning, one boy. Hope you received that greeting.
1: It is always a good time when Laban checks in. So before we get down to all that, we're talking about rude magic, talking to father-in-laws, getting the approval for the marriage. But these days, whether a lady decides to go down that route or try the single life, I think it's great. The thing is, biashara is always on the brain, right? Because you've got to make that money, whether it's for your family, whether it's for yourself, whether it is just to keep on incrementally growing the quality of life that you have. And women balance a lot every day. So it's the family, it's the business, it's the future of everybody, you know? Everybody comes to mom, I've had a bad day, or mom, I want to do this with my life, I don't know how to go forward. Like, moms really have everything on their brains. And that's why Coop Bank is introducing Ella. It's a banking solution that goes beyond banking, designed for her economy. So as mom is out there already thinking about, okay, how am I ensuring I am supporting everybody's dreams? I am working on this business best as I can. I am doing everything that I need to do, but I need a little bit more of a helping hand. 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And because life doesn't stop during motherhood, Ella also offers a 3-month maternity moratorium, giving women flexible repayment support during maternity leave. So if you have not yet been to Coop Bank, today's the day. 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It's all about her economy, connections, growth also, because members even get this, get access to networking opportunities, business and financial training, and a community of women supporting each other to move forward. So let's keep moving forward with Ella.
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0: Some challenges of the road. James Gishuru is horrific. Mm-hmm. Going to ABC Place. That one joins off with that bypass to Kileleshwa, past Lavington, ETC. It is crazy, insane. Lavington Mall along that route. James Gishuru going on to join Kingara Road. Also going to bring a bit of traffic. Speaking of Kingara Road, as you join the junction, that intersection with Ngong Road, the drama on that one is crazy, but it doesn't trail that far off. So also, that's one route you'll probably have to think about. Already told you about Thika Super Highway. That one is just problematic and it doesn't look like it's going to change. Limuru Road also piling up in terms of the traffic. Meanwhile, elsewhere, Jogoo Road imeanza kushikana all the way from Buruburu heading into town, and you trail that way to the City Stadium roundabout. That's when you get a bit of reproof. Jomo Kenyatta International Airport, anyone using that route. Utawala, Embakasi, the North Airport Road, that one is going to slow you down considerably. There's a huge long stretch of slow moving traffic, but no incident or accident to hear or talk about apart from the ones that Malika had mentioned. But if you do see anything on the roads, 0701-984-984 is the number.
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0: 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The frequency has officially shifted. Bigger energy, unfiltered culture. 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Nikki Shalingi and Kay Deja are taking over your airwaves to deliver non-stop bangers and pure uncut vibe. No compromises, no slowdowns. You're locked into The Hype. Turn it up. 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
0: 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We tell you why. This is Beyond the Headlines with Laban Wanambisi.
2: Alrighty, yes, we're about to jump.
3: All right, DJ Malika.
2: DJ. Okay, one boy, by the way, says, good morning, my peeps, and she has received the salams that Laban sent earlier, so I'm glad.
3: All's well with the world. Speaking with the world, the world of your dailies, Standard, telling you, by all means, it's talking about some of the people who've claimed that victory shall be achieved by whatever means deemed necessary. Some of the names will disappoint you. UDA Secretary General Hassan Omar thought he looked smarter than that. Some won't disappoint you or surprise you. Kapseret MP Oscar Sudi also quoted as saying, those shouting that Ruto must go should wait for the general election where we are going to win. No president in Kenya has ever served for one term. At the moment, let us focus on serving Kenyans. You should know that when it comes to the general election, he is going to win no matter what.
2: Yeah, speaking of that, Daily Nation's headline is Race Against Time for IEBC. TikTok, the Independent Electoral and Boundaries Commission, yesterday formally set the country on the road to August 10th, 2027 polls, gazetting election notice and activating series of the deadlines, etc., etc. So here we go. We are definitely on the road. How many days now? 330?
3: Yeah,
2: Standard keeps a check.
3: Yeah, Standard does keep a check. Yeah, it is 330 days to go. By the way, if you're a smart person, of course, you're wondering why we've not told you about the star. Let me just do that very quickly. It is talking about the state and the 7.9 billion shillings that it spent in uplifting persons living with disabilities. So that story is on page 4 and 5. You can check it out, front page. Love to see it. Let's roll out into this conversation.
2: Yes. Now we begin in terms of holding office, and when it comes to what the High Court has said, they've upheld the law barring retired presidents from holding political party office beyond 6 months after leaving State House.
3: Mm-hmm.
2: How come this was brought into focus once more?
4: Because someone had gone to court, and it goes back to when former President Uhuru Kenyatta was involved in a battle over who should be leading the Jubilee Party back then, while the former deputy president was still in power, and the Jeremiah Kioni team were almost being kicked out of Jubilee Party. So the question was, at what point should an outgoing should a former president stop being involved in the running of a political party? So now we've gotten that particular
2: 6 months,
4: that particular ruling, yes.
2: Period.
4: But I think for most people, we will actually be looking at it with the perspective of Uhuru Kenyatta being the only former president who is alive and who is in some way, means and form, still involved in the management and running of number one, Jubilee Party, and number two, the Azimio Coalition.
2: also what we have seen develop? Does it stifle what he is able to...
3: I'm not even holding my breath for this one because it's the High Court. This will be fought a bit longer.
4: If someone feels the need to actually do that, because
3: someone will feel the need to.
4: Because there is... We've seen it. There is... The courts come out and give a ruling, but the enforcement, is it there? Yeah. So even in this case, can you actually prove that, for instance, former President Uhuru Kenyatta is actually involved, actively involved in the activities of Jubilee Party? Because I think even on his X handle, one of the things that you see him do more is he is involved with his other duties as an eminent person in the Committee of Africa Elders, if I'm not wrong, him together with the likes of Jakaya Mrisho Kikwete, former Tanzanian president, and Olusegun Obasanjo, former Nigerian president. But I like what someone once said: when you make a law, don't make it for your best friend, don't make it for your worst enemy, make it for your best friend, so that if you ever fall out of favor with that gentleman or lady, that person will not use that law to victimize you.
3: Yeah, so it kind of comes to bite you.
4: Someone who is looking for a second term might want to also just pay attention to what is going on in the courts, because it might be used against him too.
3: Very interesting how subtle that was, but yes, pay attention indeed. We'll just keep an eye on this one. I don't think this is the end of it. I don't think this is the last we'll hear of it, so we won't dwell much on it, especially when you have a interesting second thing to discuss. Ruto defending the affordable housing projects, saying, and I quote, "They've created jobs for thousands of youths." This is as he launches the projects in Kisumu. Mm-hmm. And I say this with the most tired expression on my face, because I feel like this is rage baiting us. This follows up, by the way, him reacting to Sifuna and the Linda Mwananchi team, talking about, you know, giving the houses to the police. And then he comes out and he's doing this very often, reacting to Sifuna, which is, I think Sifuna is his trigger. So once it, and Rigiji, two triggers, that must be a challenge for the president. But yes, then comes out and says they've set apart, what, 20,000 was it?
4: Yeah.
3: Houses for the police. So now he's coming out yet again to defend his housing project.
4: Yeah, so I think the question here remains, what was the objective behind the housing project? Was it to create jobs, or was it to remove, to provide affordable housing to people who could not afford the houses in the first place? And the Nairobi senator on Saturday challenged the president to do a very simple thing. You have built houses, fine. Can you just come and tell us which slum you closed after you moved people from the slum into these houses? It's a very simple thing. Even when he's in Kisumu, if he's built something if he's built those houses in Kisumu and they are finished, and he's moved people from, I don't know, Kondele, Nyalenda, whatever, can you just go and say, like, at this place,
3: We've removed this section of the slum because these guys are
4: exactly
3: living well.
4: Exactly. Because ideally...
3: Can he, though?
4: Ideally, that should be one of the things that... And the president is good at doing that. That I have... when he came in, the economy was at this point, and now it is at this point. The dollar reserves were at this point, now it's at this point. Surely, it's simple things to just go like, I've moved X number from... Mukuru Kwanjenga, and now they are here.
2: The demonstration.
4: Yeah.
2: Yeah.
4: And you put the whole issue to sleep.
3: And the biggest challenge here is that there's so much noise around this housing project thing, mm-hmm. with people claiming that they've paid and they still can't access the house.
4: Yeah, and I think that's where even under the former president Uhuru Kenyatta, the issue did not have clarity. In the sense that you are told you are almost in a lottery. You'll be put in a lottery. You might get the house, you might not get the house. So it depended. And other people were saying, okay, fine. What if I don't want your house? What if I wanted you to come and build the house for me? Then I can pay you back. But If you go back to the campaigning time for President Ruto, one of the things that President Ruto was putting as his speech was this will help the rate for mortgages to go down. Yes. I don't think
3: that has not happened at all. At least not where I live.
4: Yeah, unfortunately, that has not happened. And for many people who the president would like to pit people against each other, so he would go sometimes for people who are in employment versus those who are not in employment. But even the people who are in employment, yes, we would want to have our own houses. And for people who are trying to build a house for themselves, they can tell you, you can start with a budget of 2M or something, and at some point you're like, wow, I have surpassed the budget. What do I do now?
2: Yeah, because you need glass on the window pane. You need that cement to cure. You need to fix the gypsum that had a crack. You know, it's not as simple as, it will fit into this budget solely. You have to have buffers. And speaking of, President Ruto is expected to take his development tour to Siaya today. Mm-hmm. Packed itinerary featuring road infrastructure, bridge inspections, affordable housing conversations, and public engagement. So we'll see. Perhaps there will be some demonstration of what you were saying, you know, the house, who has been moved and where.
4: Yeah, the interesting thing that is also coming out of President Ruto's tour of Luo Nyanza is how the optics have been made. And for the first time, we were having this conversation in the newsroom, Kisumu was yellow as opposed to it being orange. And I was like, wow. Arati, Simba Arati, the deputy leader in ODM, holding brief for Oburu Oginga, who's away in London, must be feeling a bit awkward addressing people in yellow when he's supposed to be the main man in ODM to ensure and basically he has the duty of ensuring that he mobilized on ground to also have a bit of orange in that particular zone. But anyway, that is a topic for another election cycle.
2: But speaking of fabrics and colors, Chico,
3: this is crazy. I'm sorry, we'll come back to that, because I'm just wondering how many promises this man has made. And it reminds me of that tweet again, which we read yesterday, that the president, after 4 years in power, made 455 promises, including lower mortgages. After he came into power and pre-power, 455, with only 12 of them being fulfilled. That's 2.6%, and we're not even counting those that came before his election as he was campaigning. Do you still have free diapers? Is internet absolutely free? Do you just take out your phone and unapiga kibonyeza na kupiga simu at no cost? Mama mboga, mtu wa boda boda, where are you, my good people? This is insane. How this doesn't drive people crazy, or at least get the president to look at his team and go like, okay, we've had enough time to talk, now we really need to walk.
4: Well, Chico, I don't think he needs to do that, because if you're listening to him when he was in Bomet and Kericho, the president believes that he has fulfilled all his promises.
2: So there was that, and then the tweet that came just over 48 hours ago was saying we've kept most.
3: The tone changed
4: on three or four campaign stops. He was more than adamant, we have fulfilled
2: all.
4: We did not overpromise, we did not underpromise, we have fulfilled all the promises. I think at some point people actually started calling him out, or someone showed him like, hey, boss, there are some things that they are still
2: not
4: work
2: yet
4: in
2: actualized.
4: Yeah, they're still work in progress, the launching stage or something of that, or you're commissioning, you're supposed to commission them. So
2: let's hang on just a moment.
4: Just
2: momentarily.
3: Well, hang on, because this should be interesting for you, all you big lovers of the president's first daughter. It stays with the first family, all the conversation. This is amazing.
4: It's almost the way people usually say, sometimes I used to make Global Digest sound like the Trump show.
3: But so much to dissect with the first family as well, including the fact that now
2: the
3: they're putting
2: court
3: a muzzle on Standard Chartered. Standard Group. Well, I'm thinking
2: we're charting a new path. Okay, so the High Court has issued interim orders restraining the Standard Group from repeating, republishing, reposting, distributing, or otherwise disseminating allegations linking President William Ruto's daughter Charlene Ruto to the procurement of uniforms for the Kenya Police Service. The order follows an application filed by Charlene Ruto challenging a publication by the Standard on August 30th, 2026, including a front page feature headline, quote, the trail, dot, dot, dot, end quote, and a page six story titled, quote, police uniform tender trail links a Lusala teacher and first family, end quote. So Charlene argues the publication expressly or by implication associated her with an alleged 2.8 billion shilling Kenya Police Service uniform procurement, and through her lawyers, she told the court the reports had created an impression she participated in, supplied, or benefited from the procurement. Yeah, so that's not the case.
3: Is well, it? If Standard are not allowed to talk, what the heck do we think we're doing?
2: We have simply outlined the scenario, and that's that.
4: We have not touched on, I think, the merits or demerits of the case. But yes, we've seen occasions where people would actually go to court to get an injunction of this nature to basically stop someone. The idea is, if you continue with that particular line of reporting, you might influence the case in mm-hmm. either way.
2: Mm-hmm.
4: So whatever you have at the moment, you are being told, just hold on to it. Maybe if you need to, you will come and present it in court, which is a smart way to actually ensure that, unfortunately, Standard will not have the scoop any longer on that particular story, because once they present their evidence in court, it becomes public documentation, and everyone else can use that particular line of evidence. The only problem for the president's daughter is now, instead of Standard alone being the one that is stalking,
2: mm-hmm.
4: it will
3: the
4: be,
3: information will be out there, and we'll all jump onto it and start it making this story.
4: Yeah.
3: So, damned if you do, damned if you don't, I guess. Good news is, the boys in blue look
2: dapper.
4: Have you actually seen
3: blue?
4: Have you actually seen them? I've seen a couple. They are still in the dark blue. Yeah.
3: That's because the uniform, the provider, the vendor, or whatever you call them, is still bringing in, and the government has paid, and everything is okay, and they look good in their uniform. Do I sound like the president now?
4: Can I just say this in close?
2: You are wearing blue.
4: Inclusion.
1: A lot of nothing.
4: For me, the one thing that bothered me the most is the police officers, all of them walking around in camouflage. And I remember there was another country we went to, and they were telling us there's a reason why you should have the police in the sky blues. The sky blues are friendly and kind of communicate, they're approachable. But when you see the camouflage, you are intimidating.
3: You think war.
4: Yeah, you're basically looking at someone who does not mean well for you.
3: Yeah. Makes a lot of sense. Laban Wanambisi, which that study was from which country?
4: I can't say.
2: That's color theory, but, essentially.
4: Yeah, but the funny thing is, it's not a Western country. It's actually an Asian country.
3: Yes. Yeah, they still haven't come to Kenya.
4: Just to answer a question, sorry, altogether. Chico. I'm so sorry, Chico. Yesterday, I saw an Instagram post, and you are asking what icks me. I think it's when someone just can't do the simplest thing.
2: What gives you an ick?
4: No, like what annoys me. Like he was, if he wanted to trade places, because the only thing that he wanted to know when he was me, which is so weird.
2: Oh, when he was if he could me, trade bodies.
4: Yeah, when he was me.
3: No.
4: Is
2: souls.
4: What so irritates me. And yeah, just do your job. Like if you're supposed to wake up in the morning and just do your job, don't make it so complicated.
3: Absolutely. Like I'm supposed to play news and now let me do my job.
0: The headlines tell you what we tell you why. 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
0: Sophisticated, bold, slightly unpredictable. Okay, it's Capital in the Morning with Malika Kasia and Chico Lawi.

0: Capital Newsbeat.
1: Ruto defends housing levy and cites bold coalition manifesto. Kiambu defends piglet program as swine fever kills pigs. And China tightens travel restrictions for citizens. Good morning, I'm Nicolas Opio.
0: Capital Newsbeat.
1: President William Ruto has said the government is working closely with the family of the late former Prime Minister Raila Odinga to organize the anniversary of his death. Ruto said the government was supporting the family in preparations for the commemoration while also overseeing the construction of a mausoleum in honor of the former Prime Minister. According to the president, the mausoleum is expected to be completed by October 14th. He added that the government will continue supporting the family as preparations for the anniversary and the memorial project continue. The mausoleum is expected to serve as a lasting tribute to Raila Odinga, who remained a central figure in Kenya's political history and played a key role in the country's democratic development. Kenyan diplomat Martin Kimani has been appointed Assistant Secretary General for Africa at the United Nations. UN Secretary General Antonio Guterres announced Kimani's appointment to the Departments of Political and Peacebuilding Affairs and Peace Operations. Kimani succeeded Ghana's Martha Ama Akiapobe. The new role places the veteran diplomat at the heart of UN efforts to prevent conflicts, support peace processes, and promote lasting peace across Africa and other regions affected by instability. Kimani is particularly familiar with the UN system, having served as Kenya's permanent representative to the United Nations in New York between 2020 and 2024. The Kiambu County government has rejected claims linking its piglet distribution program to an outbreak of African swine fever that has killed about 1,470 pigs on more than 20 farms in the county since mid-May. The county, in a statement, said the disease was a national animal health challenge and was not unique to Kiambu, as it sought to distance Governor Kimani Wamatangi's piglet program from the outbreak. The statement came as farmers in Kiambu continue to count losses from the highly contagious disease, with some herds suffering mortality rates of up to 100%. The outbreak has been reported mainly in Juja, Thika, and Ruiru. The losses have raised concerns among pig farmers over the future of the industry, with some holding back from restocking. President William Ruto has defended the housing levy, saying both the Azimio la Umoja and Kenya Kwanza political coalitions proposed the introduction of a levy in their election manifestos. Speaking during a media engagement at Kisumu State Lodge yesterday, Ruto said the housing levy was not an idea introduced exclusively by his administration. The president, however, acknowledged that while the Kenya Kwanza manifesto proposed a housing levy, it did not specify the percentage to be deducted. Ruto made the remarks while explaining his administration's decision to pursue the affordable housing program despite opposition from sections of the public and political actors. The president maintained that the affordable housing program was necessary to address the country's housing deficit, create jobs, and support economic growth. In international news, new rules governing travel to and from China have come into effect, a move that observers say will further tighten the government's control over its citizens. Citizens deemed to have harmed China's national security or interest while overseas can also be banned from leaving China for up to 3 years after they return, while those who violate technological import and export regulations may also be banned from leaving. Chinese authorities say the rules are to safeguard national sovereignty and security and deny that they restrict the travel of ordinary citizens. But critics say the new rules could further boost Beijing's ability to exert pressure on its nationals' activities abroad. For this and other stories, log on to capitalfm.africa. That's your news update. I'm Nicolas Obio.
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0: If you're into rock music, Bad Medicine got good medicine for you. Bon Jovi and Everyone Rock will be at your disposal for your entertainment on The Fuse. That's from 10 o'clock with Anwar Ora. And we know you love hanging out with her, so do exactly that. Make a date for her or with her today and enjoy yourself some great music. Speaking of great music, we got great music as well on the 3rd of October at the Staples Magnet City. But that's information we'll give you a bit later on. Right now, we want to focus on the ladies.
1: Good morning, Chico.
0: I know. It's
1: Chico and Malika, your captain in the morning. Chico's coffee is now starting to truly work the brain cells a little bit.
0: Oh, is that the look you were giving me? Like, yeah, who are you? What happened?
1: Espresso. Okay, so before we get to that, we just had Bad Medicine, of course, playing for you. We're talking about health, digital health agents. We're going to get into jump into that conversation with them right here in just a moment. But what about your financial health? So, ladies, we know you balance a lot every day. 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And that's brilliant. They truly understand you go through different seasons in life and they support you through that. It's also about connection and growth. 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Join Ella because it's all about her economy. And let's talk about from her economy moving into her health, his health, everybody's health. We are with the digital health agency today, and joining us actually in studio, we have two very special guests, including Isaiah Mosiori, Chief Executive Officer. I said it well. I tried.
0: Yeah. Thanks for saying try. This next one should be fun.
1: Dr. Jean Kula.
0: Ah, there we go. You heard us saying it a number of times. I had to ask as well because it's spelled with Chula. So you understand, some people say that, some people go with Kula. She goes with Kula. So guess what we'll do? We will definitely go with Kula. She happens to be the chairperson, Digital Health Committee, Kenya Healthcare Federation. And Isaiah, can I call you Isaiah?
2: It's fine.
0: All right. He's the Chief Executive Officer, Smart Applications International Limited, Kenya. I've spoken to him before, so he's no stranger to the Capital family. And I wanted to ask you this last time. I might as well ask you right now, Chief. Do people call you Chief at the office?
2: A couple of them do.
0: They do?
2: But some just call me Isaiah.
0: Does that ick you? Like,
1: give you the ick.
0: Does it give you the ick? Like, why are you calling me Chief?
2: It doesn't, because it started way back then, before I became Chief Executive Officer. I used to be Chief Service Officer and then Chief Operations Officer. So it's been coming all along, and it was quite from the early ages, about more than 15 years.
0: Snap!
1: Always been a chief.
0: You've always been a chief. Well, not the chief of, the political chief, because that would have been fun if he had been a chief from there and become the CEO. That would have been different. Who calls you boss?
2: Oh, very few people call me boss, actually. I think it's more of chief. And
0: which do you prefer, chief or boss, ama mkubwa?
2: I don't really prefer mkubwa. We just colleagues in office, so I think some just have just loved the item of, or rather the aspect of chief, but basically we look at each other as colleagues.
0: Do they like you at the office?
1: I'm getting to know each other
0: a bit more. He's been here before, so he knows I'm an idiot, and he understands that
2: my colleagues are listening in. I think we have the right answer.
0: All right. 0701-984-984. That's our WhatsApp number. Please let us know if you like the chief or Kamandu Limse. And anonymity is assured right here, because the number is on my screen and he can't see my screen. Listen, we're going to have some fun. Good to have you both here, Kula. Also great to have you. I won't interrogate you at first because Malika's already giving me that look. We'll delve straight into it. So For those who may not be familiar with it, what exactly does the DHA policy seek to achieve in Kenya's healthcare system? And what impact has it had in the healthcare system that we have so many questions about? I'll start with you, Kula.
3: Thank you. Thank you so much for having me. So when we talk about the DHA, the Digital Health Agency was established by the Digital Health Act, which came into law 3 years ago. And really, the Digital Health Act provides the legal framework, the legal basis for all digital health systems in Kenya. So you can imagine we had so many systems, you know, and we saw what happened last year when we had, you know, the U.S. stop order and systems that had been hosted by the U.S. and, you know, all our health data, we didn't have access to that. So really the digital

0: deadline. Everybody's talking about being certified, but we are basically not taking a lot of time to say what else does the agency do. There's a lot that the agency is doing and that probably needs to do. But looking beyond that, I would mention that certification is one step, but there's a bigger, broader, or more stringent, or more demanding step, which is basically the implementation part of it. When we realize the benefit that we are talking about now, when I now start seeing myself as a patient walking from one facility to another without carrying any records, when I am able to access my previous records without an issue, when I have right now some of the security elements that have been brought on board which were not there, and I think is an extremely opportune time for the country to move to that direction, is actually data security. Right now the agency has enforced, which is important and necessary, that all data is encrypted both at rest and on transit. So previously you find that, you know, Isaiah was in this facility and he had a common cold. Now with the with what the agency is doing, the enforcement, the regulation is doing, is to encrypt that data. You not know. I walk to a facility, I come out, you won't know. But before then, obviously there were issues regarding data security, data protection, data confidentiality, etc.
1: I appreciate that, actually. I appreciate that expounding on how our data will be protected and made secure. It kind of gives me a bit of a breather right now, and it's good to look forward to something in the future. Dr. Jean Kula, your final words as we wrap this one up, because you have quite an interesting challenge and life ahead.
2: It's a huge task. I think the key thing is for us to continue that collaboration, working together as private sector, as Ministry of Health, as a digital health agency. I think the one thing that, as I have said, you know, being in this digital health space for a hot minute, we were not moving as fast as we are now. Definitely things have progressed, and I think the speed is good.
1: What's triggered the speed, the change?
2: I mean, a number of things. I think we're actually behind. I mean, the Digital Health Act came into law 3 years ago, right? And just like Isaiah has mentioned, there are like about 15 functions, certification being just one. But I think especially with where we are going with SHA, the Social Health Authority, for us to be able to get our claims, for you to be able to contract with SHA, you need a platform. And so the deadline that we're working towards, the reason why healthcare providers are chasing the likes of Isaiah and other health record providers, is so that they'll be able to do work with SHA. I think we should have started this work before, but just like we've said, it requires a lot of capacity building, it requires a lot of infrastructure, you know, it requires a lot of training. So as a digital health agency was being set up, as they were, you know, hiring, as they were training, going around the countries, because you can imagine going around 47 counties, onboarding all of those facilities on a platform, it takes a lot of time. So I think the trigger now is that we've been quite slow and we're just catching up.
1: I like the way she answered my question without answering my question, and seeing as nature abhors a vacuum, I'll simplify it the way I understood it. It's the drama that you Kenyans have caused with SHA that has made everyone start to figure out how can we make this thing work, and it's possibly a good situation where the government has been triggered into action. So, yeah. Thanks very much to Dr. Jean Kula, Isaiah Mosiori, and my co-host Maliko. This look on her face.
3: Sometimes I just like, look at you and I'm like, love your brain, Chico, man. love it. So much.
1: Listen, it's been great hanging out with the Chief Executive Officer, Smart Applications International Limited Kenya, the Chairperson, Daktari herself, Digital Health Committee, Kenya Healthcare Federation. And thanks for joining us. Thanks for this update. And I hope to see you, Isaiah, soon, very soon. And Dr. Jean, hope to hang out with you as well. Quite interesting to talk to you. Meanwhile, if you have any questions for them, we will pass them on to them. All you need to do is let us know. You already know the number, 0701-984-984. Good morning. Thank you.
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0: Good morning. You're listening to Captain in the Morning right here at 984. It is your best mix of music. Now, Chico and Malika with you, of course, on the airwaves. And yeah, we just had a very interesting discussion we wrapped up around health in this country, digital integration when it comes to health records and beyond, history and patient access. So much that we've discussed. So please keep on sending your feedback as you've been doing, 0701-984-984, telling us about it, asking the questions, the pivotal ones, of course, as we have been opposing them, and we shall keep on doing so as well. But right about now, it is 9 in the a.m. And what device are you using, Nick, to check the time currently?
1: My mobile phone.
0: Your mobile phone.
1: Yes.
0: So, of course, you can use these beautiful Samsung Galaxy S26 models we've got in studio to check the time.
1: Yes.
0: And you can also, obviously, use the Samsung Galaxy Watch. The Galaxy Watch Ultra 2, Nick, it's beautiful. The Watch 9 is gorgeous. And the Watch 9 particularly, it comes in the 40mm face, 44mm face as well. Colors are beautiful, looks slick. And it tracks every move you make. I know you go on your
1: cardio workouts.
0: Cardio workouts,
1: yes,
0: your nature walks, you do the, you know, I'm going to walk the streets of Nairobi in the evenings, clear my mind, have my cardio.
1: Yes,
0: and so imagine that thing can track so much, not just like your steps, obviously, how many steps you're taking, but also different health data and beyond. And it helps decipher that data. It talks to the phone, and the app on the phone will help you understand what all this data it's collecting means. So heart health, physical well-being in totality, and so much more, Nick. So I think you and I need to definitely check out which color of the Watch 9 you're getting, because I'm going to ensure you get it.
1: I'll get for black, definitely.
0: Cool. So we're going to dive into that. By the way, you can get yours today at a Samsung store, at, of course, one of the official dealers as well. For now, though, let's get into the news.

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1: Ruto targets October 14th for Raila mausoleum completion. Martin Kimani named UN Assistant Secretary General for Africa. And Africa's richest man launches continent's biggest share sale. Good morning, I'm Nicolas Opio.
0: Capital Newsbeat.
1: President William Ruto has said the government is working closely with the family of the late former Prime Minister Raila Odinga to organize the anniversary of his death. Ruto said the government was supporting the family in preparations for the commemoration while also overseeing the construction of a mausoleum in honor of the former Prime Minister. According to the president, the mausoleum is expected to be completed by October 14th. He added that the government will continue supporting the family as preparations for the anniversary and the memorial project continue. The mausoleum is expected to serve as a lasting tribute to Raila Odinga, who remained a central figure in Kenya's political history and played a key role in the country's democratic development. Kenyan diplomat Martin Kimani has been appointed Assistant Secretary General for Africa at the United Nations. UN Secretary General Antonio Guterres announced Kimani's appointment to the Departments of Political and Peacebuilding Affairs and Peace Operations. Kimani succeeds Ghana's Martha Ama Akiapobe. The new role places the veteran diplomat at the heart of UN efforts to prevent conflicts, support peace processes, and promote lasting peace across Africa and other regions affected by instability. Kimani is particularly familiar with the UN system, having served as Kenya's permanent representative to the United Nations in New York between 2020 and 2024. Meanwhile, detectives have arrested another suspect linked to the deadly violence and destruction witnessed during the United Democratic Alliance delegates meeting at Nembure Grounds in Embu on Sunday. The suspect was arrested today in the Kidimu area of Embu Town during a coordinated operation involving detectives from the DCI Headquarters Operation Support Team and the Criminal Investigations and Intelligence Branch. The Directorate of Criminal Investigation says the arrest is part of intensified efforts to identify and apprehend individuals suspected of taking part in the violence. The clashes during the UDA meeting left several people injured and resulted in the destruction of property, with police launching investigations to establish those behind the chaos. In international news, Nigerian billionaire Aliko Dangote has launched Africa's largest ever share sale, offering a stake in his oil refinery to the general public in a deal that could raise as much as $2.1 billion. The initial public offering is for roughly 3% of the Dangote refinery, with the billionaire saying he wanted to give ordinary Nigerians the chance to share in the plant's success. The refinery, which started production in 2024, is one of the largest in the world and took more than a decade to complete. It now supplies more than 70% of Nigeria's energy consumption, and many Nigerians have expressed excitement at the prospect of owning a part of it. For more this and other stories, log on to capitalfm.africa. That's Capital Newsbeat. I'm Nicolas Opio. You're up to date at 9:05.
0: 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Capital Weather.
2: Okay, let's see what temperatures look like across the country right now. In Kilifi, it's 24 degrees. Rain as well there. Kisumu at 20 degrees. Some sunshine, cloud cover too. Machakos at 15 degrees, mostly sunny. 16 degrees in Nairobi. Cloud cover is quite thick in most areas here. Ruiru at 14 degrees. Similar scenario to Nairobi in terms of the cloudiness. And Kakamega at 21 degrees. Sunshine abundantly available there right now. And what does the Kenya Met Department say? Well, they have released their latest rainfall forecast for the dates of 15th to 21st of September 2026. And as Kenya strengthens preparedness ahead of the October to December 2026 rainfall season, the Kenya Met says rainfall is expected in this coming week in parts of Baringo, Bomet, Mombasa, Nairobi, Nyamira, Siaya, Tana River and other areas too. And some sunny intervals are expected in Marsabit, Wajir, Turkana and Isiolo. So they'll keep on keeping us up to date, but that's what's up with your weather. How about you tell us what 2000s request you've got on the brain? Because that's what we'll be playing all the way till 10. 0701-984-984.
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0: Ashley Ballard with Hardy. Everybody knows how that story goes. Great music coming your way throughout this hour. It is all about the 2000s, and the songs being played are your requests. You kind of have to send them, though. 0701-984-984. You're hanging out with Malika and myself, Chico, right here on your best mix of music. 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It is all about you, from the manager to Mama Mboga and everyone in between. When you're building something, you need a financial partner who understands your journey, and that's where Family Bank comes in.
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3: In the headlines, former the BT Sako CEO Titus Miriti Munjuri charged over alleged 20.7 million shillings theft, and petrol and diesel prices heat high since 2022. Good morning, I'm Nicolas Sobio. Former the BT Sako CEO Titus Miriti Munjuri has been charged at the Maua court in Meru County for allegedly stealing 20.7 million shillings. Munjuri is accused of stealing the funds on diverse dates between January 2nd, 2025 and June 7th, 2025. However, the court granted Munjuri a 2 million shillings bond or a cash bail of 1 million shillings, with a pre-trial hearing set for September 28th, 2026. Last month, Capital DT Sako Society Limited CEO Stephen Muridi was also charged before a Meru court over the alleged misappropriation of 39 million shillings belonging to the Sako. Kenya's foreign exchange reserves rose by about $370 million to $15.25 billion on September 10th, rebounding after three consecutive weeks of decline, according to the Central Bank of Kenya. The reserves, up from $14.88 billion on September 3rd, now cover 6.3 months of imports compared with 6.1 months a week earlier. That remains above its statutory requirement to maintain at least 4 months of import cover. The latest level is still short of the all-time high of $15.4 billion reached in late July, when proceeds from the government's partial divestiture of telecom operator Safaricom flowed into the reserves. Meanwhile, petrol and diesel prices have both hit the highest level since 2022, as the conflict in the Middle East continues to impact drivers' finances. The average price of a litre of petrol now stands at 169.68 pence, according to the RAC motoring body, while diesel has risen to 191.68 pence. The cost of filling up a vehicle is back to where it was after Russia launched a full-scale invasion of Ukraine more than 4 years ago. The US-Israel war with Iran has severely disrupted the production and transportation of oil across the region. For more on this and other stories, log on to capitalfm.africa.
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1: Interesting times on the roads when it comes to the capital city, Nairobi. That's where most of the drama is happening. Other roads around the country, as usual, not too bad. And if you call traffic in Eldoret or Mombasa traffic, then you really haven't been in Nairobi with your family. Kileleshwa, dealing with traffic all around those routes.

0: sounds of Ashanti.
1: Vocals, eh?
0: I'm telling you, back in the good old days. Some artists who could really sing, then there's some artists out there like Cassidy, who was kind of pushed to the people because, you know, after the breakup with Diddy, her career kind of tanked. And when you listen to the vocals and listen to other musicians, they kind of say, yeah, she wasn't really that good a star, but no one seemed to be able to tell her. Would you tell your friend or your colleague if they couldn't do something? Am I, you're one of those people, Malika, who let me go on to a stage believing I can sing onto idols and then end up being asked, do you not have any friends?
1: I'm laughing like this because it's I'm being cagey because I do not like confrontation. I do not like difficult conversations. Like, of course, on air, it's fun. We can do it, yeah? But one-on-one, I hate confrontation, conflict, and difficult conversations. So I am an avoider, and I know this about myself. Like, I will not say something until it bugs me to the point where I will say it in a very heated way, and then you'll be like, okay.
0: Hold up.
1: So, which is a problem.
0: If, for example, I was smelling of sweat,
1: mm-hmm.
0: if I had an odor problem,
1: mm-hmm.
0: you wouldn't mention it to me?
1: Telling a colleague in any scenario that they have a
0: bad breath or you smell issue, of sweat.
1: I'd rather like just go live in a cave. I can't.
0: You would suffer like that.
1: I would be so embarrassed to bring it up, and then how awkward it would become for them and me in the future. Oh no, I'm not having that conversation.
0: You're a horrible person, I'll tell you.
1: I'll hold my breath. I'd
0: tell you.
1: You would tell me if I smell bad? Do I smell bad, Chico?
0: Not that bad. Not bad enough for me
1: actually,
0: to tell
1: you. Actually, not that bad.
0: I mean, no, you don't smell bad. I would have told you,
1: it
0: obviously.
1: Smells wonderful.
0: For no, you, I'm wondering if I...
1: Would I tell you?
0: Constantly walking out of the studio.
1: By the way, you know, they say apparently Rihanna always smells super good. So, yeah. Just throwing that in there.
0: So you avoid telling me I smell bad. Tell me Rihanna smells super yeah. good.
1: Should you see how I'm Rihanna? Circumventing
0: yeah,
1: this guess. Conversation?
0: Well, I need to go home and work on how to smell better. But no, I would definitely tell good. Someone mm-hmm. that you have bad breath or you smell sweat because I don't want you going out there and embarrassing you and giving other people an opportunity to speak about
1: okay,
0: you.
1: Aki, could never be
0: way.
1: Me. Could never
0: you,
1: be me. It's
0: and
1: not
0: I don't
1: about
0: say it
1: you.
0: In a bad way. I'll just tell you, brah. Yeah.
1: It's not about you embarrassing yourself in front of other people. It's just me changing a dynamic between the two of us where it's going
0: no
1: to get real awkward.
0: Well, there's a smell.
1: With a colleague.
0: It'll be
1: you're
0: awkward with
1: next
0: a good
1: to
0: smell. It'll smell good, but then have an awkward situation. Now you have a great situation and it smells horrible and you suffer throughout. I tell people everything. Bad
1: so do you
0: breath,
1: just bring them...
0: bad odor. A woman who's walking around and you know the way you get ladies wear a skirt or a dress and then you carry your bag and for some reason. Bags always tend to pull the dress up somehow. I go and I pull it down. People just sit there and talk and I'll go stand next to them. Hey, may I speak to you? And then, you know, kind of tell them pull your skirt down, or if it's too far up and it's embarrassing, I'll walk

0: literally next to you and pull it down myself because there's no time to allow people to keep talking. As in, I don't want someone to be embarrassed just because I am a coward.
1: You're calling me
0: personal spaces
1: a coward.
0: A question here.
1: A coward.
0: Yeah.
1: For not telling a smelly colleague they smell. I deny this allegation.
0: Well, seeing as we're in the situation of honesty.
1: Go on.
0: Do you want, would you like some mint?
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1: Just had an interesting conversation with Malika that just made me laugh. So I asked her, what if you meet someone at the mall and the zipper is down? Would you say anything to them? And she's like, no. Plus, I'm not in the habit of looking in certain areas. I'm like, oh,
2: yeah,
1: no, you don't
2: as
1: you
2: walk.
1: So what do you look at when you're walking past a guy?
2: Said, unless he's really caught my eye, I'm not actually looking that closely.
1: No, she told me I usually don't have my glasses on, so everything around me is blurry, and so I don't see much. I like living my life.
2: I honestly do like living in a bit of a blurred world.
1: Yeah, quick one. We are taking your request, 0701-984-984.
2: And PSA, I do wear glasses when I'm driving, so don't worry.
1: Yeah,
2: don't worry.
1: Yeah, there's that. It's also very good. I'm glad about that.
2: Please don't skip on that.
1: I want you not to think, Malika, and just pronounce the things I spell out. T-E-A.
2: T.
1: You got to be faster. P-U-T.
2: Put.
1: H-U-G.
2: Hug.
1: The sound you'd make, P-T-H. P-F-F-F-T. B-S-S-G. N-I-G-A.
2: What? No! You ain't catching
1: almost
2: me doing such things.
1: Snap it! I almost had her! Almost had her!
2: You did not!
1: Snap, we'll try again next time around.
2: I was thinking very thoughtfully.
1: Yeah, that would have been hilarious if you were just quick off and like, N-I-G-A.
2: H-O-T-S-O-U-P, here I come. Peponi is busy. Spring Valley is busy. Waiaki Way overpass, of course, that patch as you head up there towards the ABC Place side from James Gishu is less busy than it was earlier this morning, but congested still. Red Hill Link, very clear going to Waiaki Way.
1: Any incident or accident out there that you spot with the roads having cleared up and people stepping on the accelerator a bit more freely this morning, let us know. 0701-984-984.
0: Capital Traffic and Travel. Capital Night Out.
2: So one boy tells me I'm a liar.
1: One boy? Any. What do you lie about? Yeah, I mean,
2: about
1: you are a liar. What did you lie about this time?
2: Fly is down or something?
1: Yeah, I don't notice those things. I don't even notice when my fly is down.
2: I promise I don't.
1: Yeah, it's kind of weird.
2: But it's also a gender thing. Like if it was a lady,
1: what are you usually looking at?
2: I would tell her. I would tell a lady like, "Hey, girl, you know, there's something here. Let me help you out. Like, let me tell you, give you a heads up. Yeah, for sure."
1: Yeah. Wow. All right. So, ladies, you're safe out there with Malika and her blurry eye vision. But gentlemen, you are on your own, unless of course you plan to hang out with me, because I'll tell you, you smell bad. I'll tell you. In fact, how about you come through and I will sniff everyone's armpit on the 3rd of October. There's my job description to ensure everyone feels free and confident. And if you have an issue, I will tell you. Breaths will cost you, but for armpits, I'll just walk past you, raise your hands, and I'll be like, yeah, you good. Bro, you
2: good.
1: You're
2: the scent police.
1: Yeah, I'll go around just helping people. Where? Ah, glad you asked. That will be at the Stables.
2: Magnet City
1: on the 3rd of October, Capital FM's 30th anniversary, turning up the heat at the Stables in Limuru. So you gotta plan to show up. It'll be on a Saturday, and you can catch the likes of Charisma, Cero, and Jirai, and Ben Soul lighting up the stage under the brilliant, beautiful skies with trees all around, a lot of greenery, and a whole lot of space for you to enjoy the three era of artists.
2: Yeah, you've also got our mix masters, of course, the OG, DJ Jom Falme, DJ Crowbar, DJ Adrian, DJ UV, DJ Schwaz, DJ Pikachu, DJ Slick, and K Deja, the DJ. They're going to be bringing the house down 100%. I mean, I cannot wait, like, to hear the sets. and how they're all going to happen, and the live performances. It's going to be fantastic. Pure night out energy. 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And of course, we've got group passes, two passes for two persons, 6,500. A pass for three persons at 9,500, and one for a group of five going for 15,500 right now.
1: Absolutely. From DJ Joe to UV and everything in between, it is going to be the third floor, you and me, in a night that's never been seen. Goodness, give me a microphone.
0: Wherever you go, whatever you do, have a great Capital Night Out.
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0: Here's a breakfast instant request. 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

0: Some Green Day, Boulevard of Broken Dreams, dedicated specifically to Ndovu billionaire whose dreams have been broken this morning, letting me know that that's really unfair. He believes that you're willing only to help women when the men are struggling out there.
1: Yeah, and I said I would tell a woman
0: police,
1: if her zipper or something was, you know, off askew. I wouldn't tell a man. Also, I'm not checking any details on anyone. It's just like I wouldn't notice.
0: Yeah.
1: I'm only looking.
0: Nick,
1: would you tell?
0: Good morning.
2: No, I wouldn't. I'd fear actually to tell, especially the ladies.
1: Yeah, but you could tell a dude.
2: Because
1: probably,
2: they're all
1: right?
2: Fighting for their rights at this age, but
1: exactly.
2: Anyway, if it's someone who can take it on,
0: there's
2: I just
0: some wit in this man after all. I like the way you did that. Put yourself in the firing line. How about that? Nick is coming up with the news. A bit more structured, so less attackive. And meanwhile, we're about to say goodbye, but not before we tell you.
1: Yeah, we're talking a lot about people's attire and zips, but, you know, there are a lot of people in uniform out there as well, and there are people who are dressed a certain way, civil servants, county workers, teachers. They've got a certain look, an outfit on, and if you are one of those people and you're looking at your payslip at the end of the month wondering, where is my money? Where did it go? Because of all these high loan deductions. 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They are talking about extended repayment tenures of up to 144 months. Interest rates starting from as low as 14.5% and zero processing fees for tier one institutions. So breathe easy, okay? Breathe easy and go and talk to Family Bank. It is a preferred bank for Biashara na wakona imara pamoja. That's how it goes.
0: Speaking of imara pamoja, no confusion when we are using the same line 0701-984-984 to have a chat with you, and you're usually wondering who's talking to me right now. Is it Maliko Chico?
1: Is it me or
0: you? Do you know
1: you?
0: How I clarify? If I'm not putting an emoji, then I write my name. But if I'm not writing my name, I usually put an emoji and I make sure my emojis are really black. Good morning.

0: Capital Newsbeat.
1: Ruto awards letter of interim authority to Kamagambo University. MPs urge to advance Kenya's interests at Commonwealth Conference. And Trump dismisses AI safety fears and rejects weak safeguards. Good morning, I'm Nicolas Opio.
0: Capital Newsbeat.
1: Kamagambo University has received interim approval from the government, with President William Ruto awarding the institution a letter of interim authority. The university was established in 1928 when the Seventh-day Adventist Church opened what was then known as the Kamagambo Training School. The institution has a long history of training teachers and other professionals under the Adventist education system. The University of Eastern Africa, Barreton, began using Kamagambo as an extension center in the 1990s. In March 2008, Kamagambo formally became an extension campus offering university-level programs, including a Bachelor of Education and a postgraduate diploma in education. National Assembly Speaker Moses Wetangula has challenged Kenyan MPs attending the 69th Commonwealth Parliamentary Conference in Cape Town, South Africa, to use the forum to advance the country's interests while sharing Kenya's parliamentary experience with other Commonwealth states. Wetangula said the week-long meeting provides Kenyan legislators with an opportunity to exchange ideas, learn from other parliaments, and identify practices that could strengthen democracy, accountability, and legislative effectiveness in Kenya. The speaker spoke yesterday after meeting the Kenyan delegation in Cape Town, where he briefed the legislators on the conference program and their engagements. Meanwhile, a Kenya Revenue Authority officer has been arrested in Kisumu over allegations of taking a bribe to facilitate the clearance of 4.5 million Kenya shillings in tax arrears. The Ethics and Anti-Corruption Commission says the suspect allegedly demanded 100,000 Kenya shillings from a construction company in exchange for clearing the outstanding tax arrears from the iTax system. EACC investigators mounted an operation following preliminary investigations and arrested Obelo on September 14th as he allegedly received 30,000 Kenya shillings. The suspect, who is attached to the KRA Debt Refunds Department in Kisumu, was taken to Kisumu Police Station for processing and statement recording. In international news, U.S. President Donald Trump has said fears about the safety of AI are a hoax as the criticized calls to have more guardrails for the fast-moving technology. It comes after the Jack Clark, a co-founder of AI giant Anthropic, told the BBC that a kill switch for dangerous AI that can be checked by a third party may need to be mandatory for the industry. Clark's comments followed warnings about the risk the technology poses to humanity that have been raised in recent days by several executives and staff at leading AI firms. Those concerns triggered a sell-off in shares of some tech firms on Monday as investors weighed the impact of a potential slowdown in the development of AI. For more on this and other stories, log on to CapitalFM.Africa. That's Capital Newsbit. I'm Nicolas Opio. You're up to date at 10:05.
0: Capital Newsbeat. Feel the pulse, catch the spark, and more lights up your world with a

Slipknot with Arsenal right here on The Fuse at 984. Good morning, or chilly morning if you're in Nairobi. How are you? Where are you? Do let me know on our socials. That is 0701-984-984 on The Fuse 984 as well as that. We do have a doozy of stories coming your way in just a bit because, my goodness, it has been a weird and wacky type of year and beginning of the month as well. So that's where you get to look forward to discounts, deals and giveaways as well as so much more, especially if it is your birthday. I obviously want to make it super special. But for now, though, you love the rock, I like the roll, so let's get back into the music. Capital

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0: are trying to come into Kenya, and Korean companies are also looking at outsourcing to Kenya. So Youngtoon wants to become that bridge between all of these international markets and have Kenyan talents, you know, do the best of what they can do.
1: Mm-hmm. And how do we have representation as well? Because when we do have foreign or international influence, then it also changes our narrative. And you have a lot of people craving stories from Kenyans by Kenyans. So having international players might change the narrative, you know, already with a foreign concept like anime or manga. So how do you guys preserve Kenyan talent and our story as well?
0: So I think, again, it comes down to whether there's economic value. So if there's no revenue to be generated, it's very hard to dictate those narratives. For example, if the anime consumption with Asian culture is on the highest consumption in Kenya and local stories are not being consumed, then it doesn't generate revenue. So our objective is to make sure that we're able to increase the flow and transition of economic activities into Kenya, that now we have an abundance of resources to be investing into original stories, the narratives that portray Kenya truly as it is.
1: Mm-hmm. Right, but you're an interesting startup as well, because you've done it with showing what you can do first and then worrying about revenue second. Maybe you can talk to me a bit about that model and how it has worked for you and showcase that it is possible to be done here.
0: So, we wanted to inspire a lot of people with our story. We started with 50,000 shillings. We had nothing. And what we did is we put together a team that was very competent. We made a demo called Lucky 21. That demo was at the best of the quality international standards, and that got, you know, us gigs from the US, Korea, Japan. And we wanted to really sort of instill the vision and hope that creators and artists can actually make it. Because we've done it, they can also do it. And we welcome competitors, we welcome partners, collaborators, and this whole market and industry to develop.
1: Mm-hmm. And speaking of partnership, we're going to see a lot of Kenya and Korea coming up in the next couple of years as well, especially when it comes to the arts, which is my favorite field as well. So if you have any questions, do send them my way on the Fuse 984, and we're going to be getting into that conversation in just a bit.

0: know, sometimes you forget a lot of people are listening and are listening to things that matter to them, and I keep forgetting that anime is huger than both you and I. Because I'm going to start off with some of the questions. By the way, I like to talk to interesting people doing amazing things in and around Kenya, and that's exactly what you get with Young Toon, which we're going to be talking about in just a bit, because they did make history, and Webtoon as well, as they made history. The number one question I have gotten now from 07019849 is, are you hiring?
1: Yes.
0: Because this is a dream come true. I've been doing animations. A lot of people have been doing animations since they were pretty young. So they wanted to know, number one, are you hiring? And two, how can people reach out to you?
2: Okay, yeah. So we are actually hiring. And the good thing about us is we do not ask for CVs. We don't ask about all you want is skills and disciplines, because you know there are many talented artists in Kenya, but you know what sets us apart is discipline, where you are able to follow through with strict deadlines and quality of work. As long as you're able to uphold the quality of work to be perfect, to be good, and discipline to follow through, once you start something, you follow through until it finishes, then hey, you're a good fit for the team.
0: Yeah, I absolutely love that as well. That's such a modern way to do things.
2: Yeah.
0: And you know what, this is a startup after my own heart, because Young Toon Studio did make history as they launched Kenya's first ever blockbuster scale webtoon, setting new standards in storytelling and production, not just in Kenya, but in Africa in general. They are the pioneers of Africa's webtoon industry, and just it's going to keep getting better and better, which we're going to talk about in just a bit. For now, I do want to talk about the pivoting, because you mentioned something quite shocking behind the scenes.
2: Because
0: when it comes to this, working with startups, you never know how it can go.
2: True.
0: Compared to something that's more established and been there for quite some time.
2: Yes.
0: But you took that risk. I want to talk a little bit about taking that risk when it's about taking a chance on a startup.
2: Yeah.
0: What made you say yes? I think I want to come home. I want to build, you know, the web series and webtoons and Young Toons in Kenya, compared to a 9-to-5 that was a little bit more stable at the time.
2: Okay, so it all comes down to passion. You know, as I was growing up, I used to consume a lot of anime, manga, webtoons. So it has always been my dream to like draw one like a manga in future. So when I found this opportunity, I met In Young and he was recruiting, and I was like, okay, this is interesting. This is actually something I wanted to, I'd love to pursue. So I was still working on my other job. The other job was actually good. It took me to Italy. I was working for an Italian company. It took me to Europe, traveled the world. So it was such a good job. But, you know, it doesn't compare to actually doing what I've been dreaming of, you know, like drawing every single day, drawing the anime style that I love. And as much as the job was good, I think it was not like something that I would like to do in the long run. But drawing every single day, Young Toon has given me that opportunity, and it has been perfect. It has been so good, you know. It's a thing that I do out of passion, because I really enjoy what I do.
0: Right.
2: Yeah.
0: I don't think a lot of people expected the self-expression and creativity that would come out of Kenya. I see a lot of embassies are like, wait a minute,
2: yeah.
0: Kenyans and anime and manga, what's going on? What's going to be going on is a lot more bigger and better productions as well. But before all of that, you're the one who started all of this. What was your dream for bringing such a great production house into the country?
3: So I grew up in Kenya. Everyone asks me, why Kenya? And I grew up here. I identify more as a Kenyan than a Korean. And I really think this is my home. The people are my people. And all of the artists, digital artists or comic artists, just did not have opportunity. And because I've come from a Korean background, and I've had job experiences in those sectors because I was really, really passionate about my art skills. And being able to bring all of these technologies, the production pipelines, and I grew up with Kenyans, which means I see that value. I see their talent. It's not that there's no talent in Kenya. There's no opportunity. And the whole reason why I started this was to create an opportunity for artists so that they don't need to try and convince their parents that, you know, I want to follow my dream. No one has to point fingers at them and say that, you know, that's only a hobby, so get a job. That's why we started this, and thankfully we were able to pull it off.
0: Right. And I like the fact that you are having the backings of embassies as well, as they're seeing the light. And I like the fact that they want to put in money into the arts and the creative field, especially for the up and coming as well, which got me thinking about Korea, because Korea has been starting to make their mark in Kenya, which I love to see, not just with food and not just with anime and manga, but also with skincare and so much more. So maybe we can talk a little bit about how the Korean embassy will be coming into Kenya as well.
3: So the Korean embassy has an organization called COICA, which is the Korea International Cooperation Agency. So what they do is they go into different countries and they fund startups. They also have a lot of empowerment programs. They have funding for, I guess, that Kenya-Korea partnership. So whether it be diplomatic, whether it be in trade, whether it be in business, a lot of these things. And they're trying hard to make sure that also the Korean culture and Korean businesses also thrive in Kenya, which also does create economic activities while also empowering businesses like us. So they're planning on bringing in many different businesses, skincare, that's shoe manufacturing, that's in golf ranges, so many potential businesses. For example, if you have a manufacturing plant for shoes, it's not just the shoes that come in, but it's for laces, it's for fabric, textiles, a lot of different businesses coming in to also create jobs.
0: Mm-hmm. This is absolutely exciting and so fascinating as well. Keep sending in your questions on the Fuse 984. I do want to remind you again, because I think they are absolutely fantastic. Young Tune Studio, they made history by launching Kenya's first ever blockbuster scale webtoon, setting a new standard for storytelling and production, not just in Kenya but in Africa as well. They are said to be the pioneers of webtoons industry, with a big announcement coming up in just a bit. For now, let's get back into the music.
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0: When I say it's all about interesting people doing amazing things in and around Kenya, I am definitely not joking. I like the fact that we're ending the year strong as well, with elevating talent and looking for talent is very important. One of the most asked questions I've had now today is, can I apply for a job? Where can I apply? I've been wanting to do anime and animation for a long time. And this is why it's important to have different people, places and avenues that support your talent and bring a Kenyan element to this. I really like the fact that we're creating a Kenyan narrative. It's not getting lost in someone else's story. So I'm excited to see the future of like Swahili anime. I'm just putting it out there. Or like some Swahili manga as well. I'm just putting it out there. But that's just me. And I, of course, want you to manifest as well. And Young Tunes allows you to not just manifest, but also dream. And they'll be giving us more information. So when it comes to those who are asking me, can they audition? Can they apply? Can they be a part of the movement? How can they do that as well?
1: So I think you can reach out to us on our socials, mostly on IG. We have taken DMs for applications. We also have our contacts posted on our socials. So we're actually looking for a lot of talent, and you know, we need the best of the best in Kenya, and to give opportunity to work on large projects. For example, we have PUBG Mobile, yes, who wants to partner up with us, and we need concept artists, 3D modelers, because we're going to be creating skins and weapons and concept art that's also themed with the African theme and Kenyan theme. So we need people from there. We need animators for 2D animation for Japanese anime projects, and also internally we also have webtoons going on. So yeah,
0: you just said PUBG, like it was just like, you know, oh, you just have this over here, over there. I mean, that is really, really huge. Yeah. Congratulations.
1: Thank you very much.
0: I think you're the only Africans I've ever heard that has that, right? Yeah. That's amazing. So yes, definitely we need a big team that's going to be backing you guys up. I had mentioned when we had met last time that there was a young man named Carl who had stopped by here a couple years back. He now is an animator for Netflix in Australia. Wow. So this is why I say apply. You never know where your art, where your talent, where your skills may end up. And I really do want to say massive thank you as well to, you know, all the Asian embassies for wanting to come in into Kenya and supporting the arts. What advice would you give a young Kenyan young lady? Because I also want to see female animators, young lady and young man who want to join Young Tune or become part of this beautiful world.
2: Just keep doing your craft. Like, never give up, even though, you know, it's hard to make it as an artist, but we are giving an opportunity to all artists. So we encourage you to actually reach out to us, because we're always looking for people who are talented, who are passionate about drawing and their craft. So you're always welcome. And yeah, we are 100% going to take this to the next level. We are going to elevate the production capabilities in Kenya and give every artist a chance so that they don't have to do what they don't love while living and actually follow their dreams and their passion. So yeah, that is what I'd say.
1: And we don't care about academic qualifications.
2: Yeah.
1: We don't look at your resume. We only look at your portfolio and your skills.
0: That's so important. Yeah, you can teach a resume later on. I've been winging it for quite some time now, so I promise you, put yourself out there. And this is exactly why I think companies like Young Tune, startups like Young Tune, are absolutely fantastic, because you know what, they are the future of not just web tunes as well, but they're pioneers in the African space when it comes to conversations on animation and what you can do to elevate your dreams. You can also follow them on social media, because they are my startup of the day, and I absolutely want to say congratulations as well.
2: Thank you for
0: the leaps and bounds we're going to see with you guys. Now, we need to get the news with Nicholas and then back to the fuse.

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1: Ruto dismisses rival political alliances as briefcase parties. Digital Health Agency pushes common standards. And Matthew Hees makes Emmy Awards history with double win. Good afternoon, I'm Nicolas Apio.
0: Capital Newsbeat.
1: President William Ruto has warned that Kenyans will not gamble with the country's future by electing political leaders without a clear agenda or track record. Ruto said the broad-based government had a demonstrable record and a vision capable of taking Kenya into the future. Speaking in Siaya, the president contrasted the alliance between UDA, ODM and Kenya Kwanza with other political formations, which he accused of being built around personalities rather than policy. Ruto described some of the rival formations as personality cults, makeshift political groupings, and briefcase political parties. Patients could soon no longer need to carry bulky medical files when seeking treatment on referrals at different healthcare facilities in Kenya. Digital Health Committee Chairperson at the Kenya Healthcare Federation, Dr. Jin Kula, says the Digital Health Agency is working to connect health information systems across the country. She says the health information exchange will allow authorized facilities to access relevant patient records through linked digital systems. Kula says the initiative is intended to ensure medical information moves with patients where they seek further treatment in Machakos, Nairobi, or other parts of the country. Smart Applications International Kenya CEO Isaiah Mosiro says agency is working with digital health providers to establish common standards that will allow patient information to be shared between healthcare facilities. In international news, Welsh actor Matthew Rhys has made history at the Emmy Awards, becoming the first person to win two lead acting prizes in one night. Rhys was recognized at the prestigious US ceremony for his roles in supernatural TV comedy Widow's Bay and psychological thriller The Beast in Me. On stage, Rhys dedicated his second award to the great and good people of Wales, who are as much a nurturer as anyone else. Other winners of the coveted US TV Awards included Jean Smart, Alison Janney, and Stephen Colbert, while there was an emotional tribute to Dolly Parton and a special humanitarian award for Michael J. Fox. For more on this and other stories, log on to CapitalFM.Africa. That's Capital Newsbeat. I'm Nicolas Opiu. You're up to date at 12:03.
0: Capital Newsbeat. We're going back to the days when we called it a transistor radio. When AM was cool.
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0: When mobile meant a car.
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0: Starting in five, four, three, two, one. The Fuse throwback at noon on Capital FM. 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

0: business news. In the headlines, Stanbic Bank confirms Michael Mutiga as chief executive and U.S. scraps limits on emissions from coal and gas power plants. Good afternoon, I'm Nicolas Opio. Stanbic Bank Kenya has announced that Michael Mutiga has officially been appointed as its chief executive following the receipt of all necessary regulatory approvals from the Central Bank of Kenya. Mutiga will lead the next phase of the bank's growth, building on its strong H1 2026 performance. Board Chairman Joe Maganda, who said Mutiga's unique experience combining deep investment banking expertise with strategic leadership in the telecommunications sector uniquely positions him to steer Stanbic Bank Kenya into the future. He said the bank is committed to building on our current momentum to drive sustainable growth, enhance customer experience, and deliver value to shareholders. More than 150 investors, including a delegation from Kenya, have arrived in Kampala for the 2026 Uganda and Rwanda Trade and Investment Roadshow organized by Equity Group. The roadshow aims to promote cross-border trade and investment between Kenya and Uganda, with a focus on agriculture, manufacturing, energy, and the coffee value chain. Uganda's Minister of Trade, Sanjay Tana, urged financial institutions to expand their support beyond traditional banking. Equity Bank Uganda Executive Director Clever Serimunga said the roadshow seeks to turn discussions into business partnerships by linking enterprises with capital, technology, and new markets. Meanwhile, rules aimed at limiting pollution from coal and gas power plants are being scrapped, the head of the U.S. Environmental Protection Agency has announced. The agency also said it will take steps to prevent future administrations from regulating power plant emissions. The EPA said that getting rid of the majority of the climatic rules from President Joe Biden's era will save $310 billion and reduce energy prices. But environmental groups warned it will come at a huge cost to Americans' health and the planet. The EPA's move is expected to face immediate legal challenges. For more of this and other stories, log on to CapitalFM.Africa. More business news at 2:15. I'm Nicolas Opio.
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0: BBC News with Lisa Costello. Russia and Ukraine have exchanged aerial attacks overnight, despite President Trump's claim they'd agreed to pause strikes on energy facilities. The governor of Zaporizhia said power had been cut to some areas, while ships were struck in Odessa. The Russian city of Taganrog came under a large-scale Ukrainian drone attack. The president of Lithuania says NATO fighter jets have shot down a drone that entered the country's airspace overnight. It's not clear where it originated. Denmark says a Russian ship fired flares near its helicopter on Monday. China has urged the United States to stop preparing for war in space. On Monday, Washington confirmed for the first time that it had deployed a space weapon in Earth's orbit. The US Supreme Court has rejected an emergency application from President Trump to lift a lower court's ruling which blocked his attempt to restrict voting by mail ahead of November's midterm elections. Mr. Trump has claimed, without providing evidence, that the electoral system is rife with fraud. Sweeping new rules in China further restricting citizens' travel in and out of the country have taken effect. They appear to be linked to rivalry with the US over semiconductors and AI. The United Nations has described an influx of refugees fleeing the fighting in Yemen to Djibouti as unexpected, with more than 2,000 crossing the Red Sea since Thursday last week. The number of people in Japan who are aged 100 or older has surpassed 100,000 for the first time. Nearly 90% of the centenarians are women. A cruise ship has arrived in the Japanese city of Nagoya to help with a shortage of accommodation at the Asian Games. More than 17,000 athletes and officials are expected. BBC News.
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Anmora lights up your world with the best

0: It's that time of day where I've got a lovely giveaway for you and your loved ones, especially the kiddies in your life. It's all about Kidzania. I want to make sure that they are not just dreaming big, but being in an environment and space that allows them to enjoy and play and have fun as well. Oh, I'm so sure they want to have fun outside, off the screens, and at the Two Rivers Mall, one of the biggest malls in sub-Sahara Africa. The question of the day, the question of this week actually, is what does the little dreamer in your life love pretending to be? Who do they love to pretend to be? Now, are they a pilot in the house, or maybe you have just been eating plenty of their home-cooked kind of meals as well? Maybe they just want to take over the world as well. You can always let me know on the Fuse 984. You can also, of course, feel free to follow the Two Rivers Mall. That's Two Rivers KE, Two Rivers _ KE, on social media, on their pages, to submit your answer, and you can stand a chance of winning a Kidzania tickets as well, because I've got a pair of tickets to give every single day. So, the little dreamer in your life, what do they dream of being? You can also let me know on 0701984984, and I'll be announcing the winners in just a bit. For now, though, let's get back to the music.
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0: your life, the apple of your eye, your kitties, and how we can make sure that they have a fun time with Kidzania. I want them to not just dream big, but experience those dreams come to life as well. So if this sounds interesting to you, I'm just so curious to know, what do you want? What do they pretend to be? All right, so what exactly do they pretend to be? Are they a pilot? Are they a radio presenter? Are they a chef? I don't know. You can let me know on 07019849854. I'd also suggest that you head over to Two Rivers Mall. It is one of the biggest malls in sub-Saharan Africa with 160 stores to choose from, 20 different restaurants. There's a lot to do, but focusing on your kids. The reason why I like this, if you head over to their social media page, that is Two Rivers Mall, you can find out more about Kidzania and how they can get amazing discounts and deals all year round as well. It could be anything from back to school, so some sporting goods, or even a lovely Kidzania activity. So make sure you do check that out, and also let me know, because I'm going to be announcing the winners in just a bit. For your little dreamers, what do they dream or pretend to be? All right, let's get back into the music.
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1: 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Unlocking pure chaos on the mic, K Deja, Nikki Shilingi, and Adnan Nyaya with DJ Gian. 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Turn it up. Your neighbors will understand. Capital FM is turning 30, and we're taking the celebration out of the city. Saturday, 3rd October, pull up to the Stables, Magnet City, Limuru, for the Third Flow Experience. 12 hours of live music, amazing vibes, and proper day out energy representing Era 3. 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
1: 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It's all about the third flow with DJ Pikachu, DJ Slick, K Deja, DJ Adrian, DJ UV, DJ Schwaz, DJ John Farme. To name a few, you know it's going to be good. This lineup is brilliant. What more do you get? Well, it's all happening on Saturday, the 3rd of October. And you're going to have Charisma holding it down, and of course even Ben Soul and a few other amazing acts as well. We keep dropping the acts, by the way, if you want to get ahead of the curve on Capital FM Kenya. 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

0: Nicholas. Nicholas is seeing me so excited and so happy. It's that time of day where I gotta love you but leave you. I'll be back again, same time, same place tomorrow for the party. Woohoo! For the midweek party. Right here on the Fuse at 9:04. Nicholas, I'm happy. I make you happy.
1: Yes, it is, actually. Yeah. Your reactions makes me happy, that's why.
0: Oh, no, thank you, thank you. Thank you for supporting local talent, and you can do exactly that by following me on social media. That's it, and Maura on all, every single platform. Each and every one of them have such a different thing going on. Hang out right here, because June and Martin are absolutely fabulous, and things get real hyped in the evening with the coolest kids in town. Congratulations to Carol. Congratulations to Ruben, let me get the names as well, for winning your pairs of tickets. Congratulations to Carol and Ruben. One boys, good to see you as well. Congratulations to you. Your number ends in 790. Congratulations to you. If you're wondering what I'm talking about, it's all about Kidzania. Have a great day. Do be safe. Goodbye.
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3: Nairobi to host 2029 Wild Athletics Championships. A winner shifts focus to Nairobi gubernatorial campaigns. And NATO jets down drone that entered Lithuanian airspace. Good afternoon, I'm Nicolas Opio.
2: Capital Newsbeat.
3: Kenya has secured a historic breakthrough after Nairobi was selected to host the 2029 Wild Athletics Championships. The decision means Africa will host the Global Athletics Championships for the first time since the competition was established. The announcement was made in Budapest, Hungary on Tuesday, with Munich in Germany selected to host the 2031 edition. Wild Athletics President Sebastian Coe said the decision followed one of the strongest bidding processes in the history of the flagship event. Sports Cabinet Secretary Salim Mvurya says Nairobi's selection to host the 2029 Wild Athletics Championships will give Kenya an opportunity to combine its rich athletics heritage with the world's biggest track and field competition. Embakasi East MP Babu Owino is scaling down his participation in Linda Monenshi activities as he shifts his focus to the Nairobi gubernatorial campaign. Owino says he will concentrate on Nairobi, where he plans to campaign and mobilize support for Senator Edwin Sifuna. The MP has denied reports of a fallout with Sifuna, saying his reduced presence at Linda Monenshi rallies is purely due to his campaign schedule. Owino says he will not attend all the rallies, especially where they clash with his Nairobi engagements. In international news, NATO fighter pilots have shot down a drone that entered Lithuania's airspace overnight, the Lithuanian president said. Authorities say the drone likely entered southern Lithuania near the second largest city of Kaunas from neighboring Belarus shortly after midnight on Tuesday. Lithuanian President Gitanas Nausėda wrote in a statement on X, "A drone that just entered Lithuanian airspace was destroyed by NATO fighter jets." The origins of the drone are yet to be determined, a spokesperson for the National Crisis Management Center said. For more on this and other stories, log on to CapitalFM.Africa. That's Capital Newsbeat. I'm Nicolas Sapir.
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0: In the headlines, Stanbic Bank confirms Michael Mutiga as chief executive and U.S. scraps limits on emissions from coal and gas power plants. Good afternoon, I'm Nicolas Opio. Stanbic Bank Kenya has announced that Michael Mutiga has officially been appointed as its chief executive following the receipt of all necessary regulatory approvals from the Central Bank of Kenya. Mutiga will lead the next phase of the bank's growth, building on its strong H1 2026 performance. Board Chairman Joe Maganda, who said Mutiga's unique experience combining deep investment banking expertise with strategic leadership in the telecommunications sector uniquely positions him to steer Stanbic Bank Kenya into the future. He said the bank is committed to building on our current momentum to drive sustainable growth, enhance customer experience, and deliver value to shareholders. More than 150 investors, including a delegation from Kenya, have arrived in Kampala for the 2026 Uganda and Rwanda Trade and Investment Roadshow organized by Equity Group. The roadshow aims to promote cross-border trade and investment between Kenya and Uganda, with a focus on agriculture, manufacturing, energy, and the coffee value chain. Uganda's Minister of Trade, Sanjay Tana, urged financial institutions to expand their support beyond traditional banking.
1: Equity revolutionized the way of doing business. When they came in from Kenya, we used to have traditional banks that enjoyed a particular way of banking. So I would like to take this opportunity to thank Equity Bank. But like Oliver Twist said, it's not enough. We want you to engage more. We want you to support more.
0: Equity Bank Uganda Executive Director Cleva Serimunga said, the roadshow seeks to turn discussions into business partnerships by linking enterprises with capital, technology, and new markets.
2: So the question then will be, why does Equity Group convene trade missions? And for us, this mission is just not simply a networking event. We think that when we network, then we make markets. We are deliberately bringing together capital, enterprise, policymakers, technology, markets, and opportunities. And we're creating an environment that connects and translates into actual businesses.
0: Meanwhile, rules aimed at limiting pollution from coal and gas power plants are being scrapped, the head of the U.S. Environmental Protection Agency has announced. The agency also said it will take steps to prevent future administrations from regulating power plant emissions. The EPA said that getting rid of the majority of the climatic rules from President Joe Biden's era will save $310 billion and reduce energy prices. But environmental groups warned it will come at a huge cost to Americans' health and the planet. The EPA's move is expected to face immediate legal challenges. For more of this and other stories, log on to CapitalFM.Africa. I'm Nicolas Opio.
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1: Uhuru welcomes ruling on retired president exiting politics. Nairobi to host 2029 World Athletics Championships. And Denmark says Russian warship fired flares at military helicopter. Good afternoon, I'm Nicolas Sopio.
0: Capital Newsbeat.
1: Former President Uhuru Kenyatta has welcomed the High Court ruling on the transition of retired presidents from formal political leadership, describing it as a reaffirmation of Kenya's democratic maturity and the rule of law. In a statement issued today, Kenyatta said he had received the ruling with profound respect for the judiciary. The statement signed by Secretary of Communications Kanze Dina Moraro said, "The decision provided clarity on the long-delayed transition of the Jubilee Party chairmanship. The office of the fourth president also addressed the prolonged delay in handing over the Jubilee Party chairmanship, clarifying that the process had been affected by contested internal dispute rather than reluctance on Kenyatta's part. According to the statement, the dispute required legal clarity before the transition could proceed." Kenya has secured a historic breakthrough after Nairobi was selected to host the 2029 World Athletics Championship. The decision means Africa will host the Global Athletics Championships for the first time since the competition was established. The announcement was made in Budapest, Hungary on Tuesday, with Munich in Germany selected to host the 2031 edition. World Athletics President Sebastian Coe said the decision followed one of the strongest bidding processes in the history of the flagship event.
2: "Taking our championships to Africa for the first time will be historic. Nairobi has presented a compelling and an emotional bid. The city has steadily built its credentials from the World Under 18 Championships in 2017, the World Under 20 Championships in 2021, and of course the continued development of the Kipkano Classic."
1: Sports Cabinet Secretary Salim Vuria says Nairobi's selection to host the 2029 World Athletics Championship will give Kenya an opportunity to combine its rich athletics heritage with the world's biggest track and field competition.
3: "Ni uamuzi ambao pia umeashiria kwamba Kenya ni mfano mzuri katika Afrika, kwa sababu mashindano haya yanakuja Afrika kwa mara ya kwanza. 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

0: Embakasi East MP Babu Owino is scaling down his participation in Linda Mwananchi activities as he shifts his focus to the Nairobi gubernatorial campaign. Owino says he will concentrate on Nairobi, where he plans to campaign and mobilize support for Senator Edwin Sifuna.
1: As Babu Owino, I know Nairobi has 85 wards. I want to focus also in Matters Nairobi campaign. I want to campaign in Nairobi. Nairobi has over, by now, close to around 2.5 million voters, registered voters, that I need to mobilize so that they can vote for Sifuna. Nairobi has 85 wards. I know it is not easy, the resources it needs, the work it needs. I will still attend Linda Mwananchi rallies. I may not attend all because of now the work that I will do in Nairobi, depending on the program that I will have.
0: The MP has denied reports of a fallout with Sifuna, saying his reduced presence at Linda Mwananchi rallies is purely due to his campaign schedule. Owino says he will not attend all the rallies, especially where they clash with his Nairobi engagements. In international news, Denmark has accused a Russian warship of firing two emergency flares at one of its helicopters while it was tracking the vessel in the Baltic Sea. The Danish government has summoned the Russian ambassador over the incident, which it said happened during a routine monitoring operation on Monday. Prime Minister Mette Frederiksen branded the Russian action reckless and said it was designed to intimidate and divide. Moscow has not commented on the incident. For more on this and other stories, log on to CapitalFM.Africa. That's Capital Newsbeat. I'm Nicolas Opio. You're up to date at 3:05.
2: 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June and Martin on

0: drop it back. Yeah. June and Martin. June and Martin on the jam.
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0: 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Kodong Clan here on the Jam 90.4 Capital FM. My name is Martin Karaoke with June Gashui, and this is the Jam, and we are here to elevate all our artists, all the new artists coming up and all the new music coming up. And that's what we are doing in partnership with NCB as well. And NCB have also partnered with one Motif D Dawn. They've said, you know what, we want to put a platform that was onboarded over 21, more than 21 Imagine artists, helping them access mentorship, studio production, media exposure, and financial literacy. Now, what I want you guys to do is visit Elevate Live on YouTube right now. 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Just check out those artists. It's now. Believe in those artists. Check out that new music. It's time for you. I know Charles Kieri is always telling me, I love the 80s. I don't know. The 80s and the 90s were the real time. Guys, it's time for you guys to listen to new people. Let your ears hear some new stuff. Today is New Music Tuesdays. So guys, just like NCBA believes in the artist before the world does, that's what we're doing here at Capital FM. We believe in the artist before the world does. Okay? NCBA is regulated by the Central Bank of Kenya. NCBA, go for it. More music coming up here. Hey, Muziki Mingi. 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
1: 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Welcome to Big Bounce. The only 2 hours of the week legally required to slap this hard. Unlocking pure chaos on the mic, Kay Deja, Nikki Shilingi, and Edna Nyaya with DJ Tian. Serving non-stop heat on the decks. Every Friday, 7 p.m. to 9 p.m. If you're listening anywhere else, you're doing Friday wrong. 98.4 Capital FM. Turn it up. Your neighbors will understand.

is regulated by the Central Bank of Kenya. 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

0: Tyrol Wild Athletics Ultimate Championships.
1: Taking our championships to Africa for the first time will be historic. Nairobi has presented a compelling and an emotional bid. This is a fast-growing, dynamic, modern metropolis that serves as the economic, cultural, and political hub of East Africa. The city has steadily built its credentials from the World Under 18 Championships in 2017, the World Under 20 Championships in 2021, and of course the continued development of the Kipkano Classic.
0: Nairobi has previously successfully hosted the World Athletics Under 18 and Under 20 Championships. Meanwhile, Sports Cabinet Secretary Salim Vuria welcomed, noting that the win is a stamping authority that Kenya is an athletics powerhouse. Vuria assured that the preparations for the global event starts immediately, with the Moi International Sports Center Kasarani set to be the venue.
2: Kama serikali tumeichukulia hii uamuzi ni muhimu kwetu ili kufanya maandalizi ambayo yatafaulu. 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
0: The hosting rights now sees Kenya hosts for these two big events back-to-back after staging the 2027 Africa Cup of Nations. Meanwhile, normalcy has resumed at the Mudaiga Golf Club after a brief disruption that saw the Kenya Forest Service invade the front nine holes number 2-9, claiming it falls in the boundary of Karura Forest. However, Mudaiga Golf Club captain Dennis Mwirigi confirmed that the matter had been resolved and members can access the facility. Kenya Forest Service in the morning deployed armed rangers with guard dogs, making it inaccessible to members. Meanwhile, former England footballer Raheem Sterling has admitted dangerous driving after he crashed his Lamborghini into a motorway barriers in May. The 31-year-old from Berkshire also admitted possessing nitrous oxide for wrongful inhalation and failing to provide a specimen for analysis. Sterling has 82 England caps, the last of which was won at the 2022 World Cup in Qatar. And that's your Capital FM Sports Update. 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I'm Nicolas Obio.
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1: 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June and Martin, June and Martin on the Jam.
0: DJ, drop that.
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are my favorite people, man. 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Breakfast with the evening. Financial Focus coming up. But Blinky Bill featuring Lisa Odwor Noah. Bella is the name of the track. Love these two. Fantastic artists. Hopes. I don't know. I don't know, man. 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Yeah. When we have marking our third floor experience. But who knows, man? 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You never know. Surprise acts coming up. And also, we need you to be connected to what's going on. The cool vibes at Capital FM's Brand Bash. Or Grand Bash. At Brand Bash. 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Okay? 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
1: Government seeks private sector support for prison reforms. Court denies bail to US fugitive as DPP pursues extradition and suspected sabotage causes major Netherlands rail disruption. Good afternoon, I'm Nicolas Sopio.
0: Capital News Beat.
1: The government has called on corporate organizations, foundations and other non-state actors to support infrastructure and rehabilitation programs in the country's prisons. Correctional Services Principal Secretary Salome Biko says partnerships with the private sector will complement government-funded programs aimed at improving the welfare of inmates and expanding vocational training facilities. Biko spoke during the groundbreaking of a 9 million shilling mother and child accommodation unit at Embu Women's Prison, where she said such partnerships were critical in creating a conducive environment for incarcerated mothers and their children while strengthening rehabilitation programs. The Director of Public Prosecutions has secured the continued detention of Kenyan national Sancho Kibutu, who is wanted by the United States to face sentencing following his conviction of a fatal drunk driving offense. A Nairobi court today declined Kibutu's application for bond or cash bail, allowing him to remain in custody as the DPP advances extradition proceedings to facilitate his return to the United States. Kibutu had asked the court to release him on bond or cash bail, stating that he was willing to comply with any conditions imposed. He also sought additional time to respond to the DPP's extradition application after being supplied with the relevant extradition files and supporting documents. In international news, parts of the Netherlands, including Amsterdam, have been hit by major rail disruption after suspected sabotage to the trucks, the country's railway infrastructure operator has said. ProRail warned that passengers in the country's center and north should expect cancellations and delays on Tuesday, while the closure of some level crossings will cause disruption to roads. Pipes and cables were placed on the trucks in multiple locations, according to local media. In a statement, ProRail said the incident appeared to be an intentional disruption caused by human action. It added that no suspects or motives had been identified. Police said a criminal investigation had been launched. For more on this and other stories, log on to CaptainFM.Africa. That's Captain Newsbit. I'm Nicolas Sopio. You're up to date at 3 minutes past five.
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0: Charisma featuring Watenda Willy Urao here on the Jam 98.4 Capital FM. My name is Martin Karioki. Junigashuya Mekuama. James Gishuru is stupidly messy. So if you're heading towards James Gishuru, avoid it kabisa. It is messy, messy, messy, messy. Especially heading towards the Wayakiwe. Very, very bad. I was stuck in traffic for 3 hours on Friday. But back to the topic at hand, this song, you probably hear it at the Third Floor Experience, ladies and gentlemen. That's our Capital FM song of the hour. The Third Floor Experience is happening. Turn up the heat at the stables in Limuru, guys, Magnet City, Saturday, October 3rd. Charisma will be there singing this track. Sero, Njerai, and Ben Soul. They're going to light up the skies in Limuru as the Era 3 artists. They have been announced, and of course they'll be joined on stage by the Mix Masters, DJ Bjorn Falme, DJ Krober, DJ Adrian, DJ UV, DJ Schwaz, DJ Pikachu, DJ Slick, and K Deja the DJ, as they bring the house down. It's a pure night of energy featuring 3 gourmet food stations, world-class vibes, and live created music from through three eras, basically, of the Capital FM music journey. 12 hours of proper vibes and happiness. Alibaba tickets are going for 3,500 shillings, and they're going fast, so get your Alibaba ticket now. Squad passes are starting starts at 6,500 for a couple ticket, and also Third Floor ticket, one for Third Wheeling, group of 3, 9,500, and for a group of 5, 15,500 shillings. You save 2k on that one. 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Man, here we go. More music. Let's talk. Jazz Junction coming up. But before that, Don Edward and Jay Music featuring AZ Maestro, Ashwagandha, and so much more here on The Jam on Edible Before Capital FM. It's New Music Tuesdays. Let's go.
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0: Capital Business News. In the headlines, Senate orders Nairobi and Mombasa to submit pension debt plans, and WTO warns weakened trade rules could leave global GDP up to 10% lower. Good afternoon, I'm Nicolas Obiu. The Senate Committee on County Public Investments and Special Funds has ordered Nairobi and Mombasa counties to submit plans for settling their outstanding pension debts after meeting the two governors. The Senate intervened after the two counties failed to complete the submission and validation of their pension debts to the National Treasury-led Pension Task Force. Nairobi County told the committee that it had accumulated no new pension debts since 2022 and had paid 6.7 billion shillings over the past 4 years. Governor Sakaja said Nairobi was disputing the extent to which penalties and actuarial charges had increased its historical pension liabilities. Mombasa reported total pension liabilities of 1.213 billion shillings, including 697.28 million shillings inherited from the former municipal authority. The county has paid 216.66 million shillings to LAP Fund and 26.37 million shillings to LAP Trust in recent years. Bidco Africa chairperson Vimal Shah has told the court how he lost about 102.4 million shillings in an unfulfilled foreign exchange deal during a dollar shortage in Kenya in 2023. Shah said Bidco was seeking US dollars to pay for imports of raw materials when his friend and business associate Nicholas Nesbitt offered to help the company access the currency. He said Bidco had conducted two transactions with Nesbitt in March and April 2023, but both were unsuccessful. Shah said Nesbitt approached him again on May 18, 2023, claiming he had found a reliable source of dollars that could deliver the currency within 24 hours after receiving shillings. After agreeing on a rate of 137.5 shillings per US dollar, Shah said the funds were supposed to have arrived in the company's account on May 24, 2023, but did not.
1: $745,000 was the transaction amount, and if you look at the contract, it's clearly saying that 23rd, if we sign, then on 24th, the dollars, the entire amount of dollars, $745,000, would be in our account, in our dollar account. That was the agreement, account in full. Now, since we have to buy raw material every day and we have to pay for it, he knew the urgency because this would stop our factory in terms of getting our raw materials. Now, what happened? On the 24th, nothing arrived.
0: The World Trade Organization warned on Tuesday that failure to modernize the global trading system could leave global GDP as much as 10% lower than under a strengthened multilateral system, as trade policy faces its most serious and sustained disruption in decades. The warning came in the WTO's annual flagship publication, World Trade Report 2026. A critical juncture for the world trading system, which examines the achievements of the multilateral trading system over the past 80 years and the challenges it now faces. About 72% of global merchandise trade still takes place under the WTO's most favored nation terms, she said. WTO Director General Ngozi Okonjo-Iweala said, its members are actively discussing reforms and recognize that the status quo is not an option. For more on this and other stories, log on to CapitalFM.Africa. I'm Nicolas Obiu.
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2: Jazzing it high from Kisumu to Mombasa on Capital.

0: Capital Sports Update, where sports is taken seriously.
1: Kenya's capital city, Nairobi, has won the bid to host the 2029 World Athletics Championships, writing history as the first African country to stage the global competition. The announcement was made today in Budapest, Hungary, by World Athletics President Sebastian Coe, following the conclusion of the inaugural World Athletics Ultimate Championships.
2: Taking our championships to Africa for the first time will be historic. Nairobi has presented a compelling and an emotional bid. This is a fast-growing, dynamic, modern metropolis that serves as the economic, cultural, and political hub of East Africa. The city has steadily built its credentials from the World Under 18 Championships in 2017, the World Under 20 Championships in 2021, and of course the continued development of the Kipkano Classic.
1: Nairobi has previously successfully hosted the World Athletics Under 18 and Under 20 Championships. Meanwhile, Sports Cabinet Secretary Salim Vuria welcomed, noting that the win is a stamping authority that Kenya is an athletics powerhouse. Vuria assured that the preparations for the global event start immediately, with the Moi International Sports Center Kasarani set to be the venue.
3: Kama serikali tumeichukulia hii uamuzi ni muhimu kwetu ili kufanya maandalizi ambayo yatafaulu. 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
1: The hosting rights now sees Kenya hosts for these two big events back-to-back after staging the 2027 Africa Cup of Nations. Meanwhile, normalcy has resumed at the Modaiga Golf Club after a brief disruption that saw the Kenya Forest Service invade the front nine holes number 2 to 9, claiming it falls in the boundary of Karura Forest. However, Modaiga Golf Club captain Dennis Mwirigi confirmed that the matter had been resolved and members can access the facility. Kenya Forest Service in the morning deployed armed rangers with guard dogs, making it inaccessible to members. Meanwhile, former England footballer Raheem Sterling has admitted dangerous driving after he crashed his Lamborghini into a motorway barriers in May. The 31-year-old from Berkshire also admitted possessing nitrous oxide for wrongful inhalation and failing to provide a specimen for analysis. Sterling has 82 England caps, the last of which was won at the 2022 World Cup in Qatar. And that's your Capital FM Sports Update. For more on this and other stories, log on to capitalfm.africa. I'm Nicolas Obio.
0: Capital Sports Update. Up to the minute sports, where sports is taken seriously. 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
1: Blasting through a ceiling.
2: In a record-setting IPO.
3: Investors who have been riding the wave.
4: When the stock market is booming, we're made to believe the economy.

0: booming.
1: As the stock market goes, so goes the wealth and the health and economy.
0: So what exactly is the stock market measuring?
2: A very, very good evening. It is time to kickstart the financial forecast. And of course, right here with me in studio is Ken Gishinga, Chief Economist, Mentoria Economics, and I'm Malika. Welcome aboard. We have lots to discuss. But first, how are you doing this evening, Ken?
3: I'm doing very well, Malika. Good evening.
2: Yeah, I mean, my goodness, we have

0: come down, government sort of tries to hedge in that way. So what we see is price stability, but what you actually should expect is should have been a bit of lowering. Now moving forward is a question of what does that do to inflation? Because we've seen the inflation numbers at 6.6%, and you want to keep a hold on that, because if they go any further, the CBK will come in and start raising interest rates the way the Fed in the US or the ECB have been thinking about raising interest rates. So I think there are broader considerations on trying to keep inflation, and especially, Malika, as we're approaching into an election year, matters of fuel prices and inflation have become very, very sensitive. This is the time the government is campaigning. So it's a very delicate time, and I know even if issues of subsidies will definitely be back on the table, because you really do not want to enter a political season when prices are going all the way. I mean, most people understand that global dynamics, but the reality, you know, they keep saying all politics is local. You know, that is a big consideration moving forward. So I do expect to see a bit of price stability. Anytime prices go lower, they'll probably try to just use those savings to try to buffer any prices. But I expect to see some bit of price stability.
1: Yeah, and we had, of course, dissected very, very thoroughly when it came to the public service vehicle strike after, you know, we saw diesel being higher than petrol. It was unprecedented, quote unquote. And after that, we're wondering, you know, securitization of a certain levy. What does that mean? How does it impact us? Can we even go back on such a thing? And all those conversations might be back on the table very soon, like you say. And by the way, in today's Business Daily, this one caught my eye. Kenya fuel jitters as two key Gulf supply routes hit. Kenya faces a bleak petroleum supply outlook, it says, after an escalated Middle East conflict triggered shutdown of key pipeline in Saudi Arabia that had served as an alternative route to following blockades on the Strait of Hormuz. Now, Saudi Arabia has shut its 1,200-kilometer east-west pipeline that bypasses the Hormuz Strait following drone attacks that hit sections of infrastructure in Riyadh and the Medina areas.
0: I mean, I kind of expected these. The Houthis, who are allies of the Iranians, are meant to make sure that the blockage of the Strait of Hormuz is not bypassed. What Iran really wants is to control the conversation. And this pipeline was creating an alternative. The Omanians have been quite clever. They've been able to, they're in discussions to strike a deal with Iran where some of that fuel will be evacuated. And I think that's what Iran wants, to be involved in negotiations with each of these individual countries, whether it's Oman, whether it's Saudi Arabia, whether it's Kuwait. That's the direction. So I think this particular alternative was threatening the possibilities of those conversations, and I'm not surprised that that was sort of like their reaction. So it shows that there's still a bit of negotiations needed. I think the what Oman is doing with Iran probably could be the way forward. I think that's the outline of the future solution, where Iran and these other Gulf partners agree on the way forward. But that's not good for America, because for any deal Iran strikes with the Gulf countries, it means America is on the back foot. So it places an even tougher challenge to Donald Trump.
1: We have circled fully, clearly. Trump started us off in one of our earlier discussions on the show, and we have come back around. But aside from that, let's talk about the World Bank. Now, Kenya is set to receive 51 billion shillings, 51.8 to be specific, from the World Bank as emergency funding for El Nino and Ebola response. Now, Kenya applied for the emergency financing after the start of the Iran war in February pushed crude oil prices sharply higher. So as we're just talking about that, we've segued into this. The interior sources here say that the risks facing the country have since broadened beyond pressure from high energy prices on government finances. And so now we're looking at El Nino effects, Ebola and beyond in terms of getting this financing. Ken, one more on the loan book, one more. We are a fortnight away from October. You know, what can such finances expedite right now to beef up preparedness?
0: No, this is very, very disturbing, Malika. And we've talked about our public debt.

0: how it's training our Kenyan economy. Out of every 100 shillings the KRA collects, 74 is going towards servicing debt. So it is an issue that we can't ignore. But I think what makes it even worse is the fact that we have more than enough reserves in our central bank. Right now, as we speak, we have about $15 billion. That's about almost 6 months worth of import cover. Now, the law only requires Kenya to have about 3 months of import cover.
1: Mm-hmm.
0: We have well over double that. So the fact that we talk about an IMF program and a World Bank program, when we are sitting on huge reserves, and mind you, Malika, even if the law has prescribed we need 3 months of import cover in mm-hmm. terms of reserves, Kenya has operated fairly healthily. Even when it operated under 3 months of import reserves for quite some time, Kenya was below that constitutional requirement. So the fact that we have double what is a national requirement, yet we are still shopping for loans.
1: I guess it's
0: there.
1: Something like overcaution.
0: It's I don't know. Actually, I think it's something much more menacing. if you think about it, but it's absolutely not necessary. We don't need an IMF program right now. We don't need a World Bank program right now. We have enough reserves. And the question is, you know, can we tap into those reserves to solve some of these issues and reduce how much debt we are drowning the country? Because it's really crowding out the private sector. It's really crowding out. It's making it difficult to do business when the private sector is crowded out because of heavy government borrowing. So I really hope, sort of in the fullness of time, they do look at the pros and cons of procuring all these loans. And to your point, and it's just a month round the corner. Yes, you can fix, you know, your convent drives. I had Martin complaining about, you know, these little alleys that are being fixed. But in the grand scheme of things, you know, we have enough reserves to be able to cater for a balance of payments and any emergency needs. We do not need to sink our country deeper into debt.
1: Well, interestingly, Kenya's World Bank project portfolio exceeds $7 billion, Kenya shillings 906 billion or so, with about $3 billion already disbursed or committed. And under the lender's emergency financing framework, countries like Kenya can typically access up to 10% of their undisbursed lending portfolio. This arrangement then would therefore give Kenya access to that roughly 51.8 billion Kenya shillings, but the final amount will depend on the country's undisbursed balance when the financing framework is completed. So like you say, we're going to see how the amount does fluctuate or pan out, but they did say a source within this situation said in about 5 weeks or so that disbursement could happen. Kenya and the World Bank are finalizing a contingency emergency response project, which will set out terms of the financing. Those terms will be very important for us to see in terms of repayment cycle, or, you know, just in terms of are there stipulations in use case, right? Are they only supposed to go to this effort in this way, in this manner?
0: If you think of, so the two types of loans, IMF loans tend to be what I've called for balance of payments, while World Bank tend to be program specific. So you must deploy these in mm-hmm. this particular program. If you look at the IMF loans, for example, we're in discussions with them, it's a balance of payments. And what do I mean by that? It means if a country needs to import, if regular traders are looking for dollars, they should be able to access it easily. And because times comes when manufacturing companies can't access to dollars and they end up looking for in other strange ways, as you've seen in other stories, for those dollars into the market. So from that perspective, Kenya is well covered. As I said, you have 6 months of import cover. Now for the program specific ones, like the World Bank one, equally there has to be a bit of prudence, because you need to have disclosure. What exactly are these going to do? Who is going to be building? Who will be doing the construction? What will be the prices? So this tends to be quite a bit of procurement processes.
1: Mm-hmm.
0: And to your question, this is a phenomenon we're expecting to unfold literally in a couple of weeks. So it's yeah. One wonder sort of how those two realities actually pan out.
1: Interesting, you mentioned dollars and sourcing of dollars. So as we wrap up with this story, Bidco Africa Chief Executive Officer Vimal Shah yesterday told a Nairobi court how he lost more than 102 million shillings in a foreign currency exchange deal that had been introduced to him by a longtime friend and businessman, Nicholas Alexander Nesbitt. Now, Mr. Shah was testifying in a criminal case in which Mr. Nesbitt has been charged with conspiracy to defraud and Mr. Nesbitt has denied the charges, is out on a cash bail of 500,000 shillings. And the businessman told the court he agreed to the transaction because he trusted Mr. Nesbitt, whom he had known for years through both business and industry sources. So in this, he detailed that Bidco was seeking US dollars to pay for imports of raw materials when him and Nesbitt had this conversation. Nesbitt offered to help the company access the currency. And this was Bidco had conducted two transactions with him in March and April 2023. But they were unsuccessful. Did you see this play out on across media? There were clips being shared. What did you make of it?
0: It's been trending, and I think it highlights the difficulties back in 2023 of businesses trying to access dollars at that time. I remember even banks used to ration how much they would give you in bits and pieces. So I think it highlights sometimes the real stories, the human stories behind some of those macroeconomic narratives. You know, Malika, here we always talk about the macroeconomic theories, the balance of payments. What often is forgotten is the human stories behind these people who need to keep their companies moving, people who have to work with business partners. It lays bare sometimes the human stories that sometimes are often left out. That said, I hope the matter is concluded, because as I said, the gentlemen have been friends for a long time.
1: And 15 to 20 years.
0: Yes, they worked at KEPSA together. So one hopes there is sort of like a meaningful way to conclude this. But it does show you some of sort of like the human stories that play out behind the macroeconomic narratives that we often discuss on this show.
1: Yeah, like, yes, we may talk about how the price of something is affected and a product, you know, and the cost of supply, the cost of import or whatnot. And then you come down to it's a very real human experience for the people who are dealing with these items or bringing them into the country or conducting business. So yeah, business is pretty much running through the lives of people in multiple ways, as a consumer, as a creator, as somebody supplying, as somebody exporting, importing. It's everywhere. And so that's why the financial forecast aims to ensure that we talk about all these things and give you all the details, information, deep dives that we can. And Ken, as always, it is always a pleasure to have you here giving us all those insights.
0: Thank you very much, and looking forward to a huge week ahead. Mm-hmm. The Fed will be announcing its rate decision tomorrow. Markets expect that we could see a 25 basis point increase in interest rates, which will have could have an impact on our local unit here. ECB last week did something similar. So we are entering into a high interest rate regime. Mm. So what does that really mean for us in Kenya? I think we could unpack that next week.
1: And also the inflationary repercussions as well, yes? So definitely, you see, we just see, oh, 0.something%, but what? Of what? Of how large of a pie? And that's where, of course, Ken's going to break it down for us. So by the way, you got to sign up for the Mentoria monthly newsletter. You simply send an email to info@mentoria.co.ke. So as much as you are getting I get to pick Ken's brain right here for you. You, when you get that particular subscription going from Mentoria, you are able to get the brain waves through their newsletter as well consistently. So you can keep up to date with all the analysis. And yeah, with that, it is time for us to head on out. The hype is coming up, and so you've got Nikki Shilingi, Adnan in here, and they're going to keep you company. I believe today they're going to talk about securing the bag, as they like to do on Tuesdays. Ken, when I tell you that we got to secure the bag, what do you make of that is my final question.
0: I'm an economist, Malika. I have no idea what that
1: trust me, Ken, refers to. You know about all the bags then as an economist, okay? So with that, we're going to say goodbye. Asante sana for your company. Keep it right here. The hype is up next, only on 9A for your best mix of music. It's Ken Gishinga. It's Malika Kazia saying have a wonderful evening.
2: Before they become anything, they imagine everything. This September, Two Rivers Mall and Kidzania are giving your child the chance to

0: 4, it's your girl Nikki Shilingi, Adnan to Trappy, and DJ Slick.
1: DJ Slick pulling through. How are you guys doing?
0: How are you feeling this Tuesday? It's all about securing that bag. And today we have a lady, a special somebody in the studio.
1: In the studio with us.
0: Tell us about how we can secure this bag. Because being young right now is crazy.
1: And you know, we love seeing young people doing amazing things in Nairobi. Young people who take initiative to start businesses. Mm-hmm. And you know, we've been talking about business and Gen Zs all through here, securing the bag. Today we said we're going to have one, and that's why we have
0: a boss lady here. Who do we have today?
2: Woo!
0: We need like drum rolls right now. Welcome to the Hype 984.
1: So who is Daya?
2: Daya is a girl from Coast. I was born and raised in Mombasa, then I came to Nairobi for school. So I'm a fashion designer, I'm a stylist, and I'm a fashion content influencer.
0: Yes, a boss lady. I love to see it. Wow, where did all this inspire? What inspired you to get into fashion, into content?
2: Honestly, for me, it was more of like a morning type of thing. For me, journeying into the fashion industry, it was more like a morning type of thing because I was really interested with fashion in 2020. And that's the time when my grandfather, mother, and my auntie died with COVID.
0: So we had
2: that whole year of staying at home, away from school. So I was like, okay, what can I do to get myself out of this
1: mess,
2: yeah. So I had to like play with outfits, practice until.
1: So Idango is 5 years old.
2: No, Daya myself as the passion for the Idango brand is 5 years old now.
1: And when did you start Idango?
2: Idango started in 2024 April.
1: Mm-hmm.
2: Yeah, 20th.
1: So it's cool.
2: Like 2 years and a half right now.
0: Wow.
2: Yeah.
0: And being in business as a young woman, tell us about your experience. What things can you highlight in your 2 years of experience?
2: I've had some good times and I've had some really, really bad times in business, honestly. Starting, I had no idea of what exactly I was doing. I think it was more of like a passion that I just wanted to make it come to life. Then I started, then there's a lot of mess that I made in the business. And with time, I continued learning, and now I'm way good. Way
1: You're solid.
2: Than
1: yeah. yeah. I did see you at a pop-up the other day.
2: Yeah.
1: And when I saw the outfits, first of all, Nikki, I told Kadeja, this is the person who's going to design my outfit.
0: Yeah.
1: No experience.
0: Yeah, Capital at 30.
1: Capital at 30. So if you don't know Daya, Capital FM is turning 30.
2: Okay.
1: And we're not celebrating this in silence.
2: Okay.
1: We're going all out for this. So we have Charisma coming. We have Cero coming. We have Njerai coming.
2: Wow.
1: We have Ben Soul coming.
2: Wow.
1: And I saw those outfits. I said, it would eat.
2: 100%, yeah.
0: Yeah.
1: So,
2: I would like to miss it though.
1: We were talking.
0: No, you can't miss it.
1: Oh, you know that.
0: This
1: that
0: is us telling you.
2: Okay.
1: You can definitely get your tickets. You can definitely get your tickets on mook.com/thirdfloorexperience. Early bird tickets are going for 3,500 and they're 70% gone. So make sure you're clocking it in.
0: Yeah.
1: So my question is, we've been talking about social media marketing, social media entrepreneurship.
2: Yeah.
1: And we were saying how, what happens to a business without the social media?
2: Mm-hmm.
1: What would happen to Idango if you didn't have social media? Do you think you'll have to find more creative ways of marketing?
0: Mm.
1: Or would there be no Idango at all?
2: There will be Idango, honestly, because most of my customers do not have social media. That's like a crazy thing, yeah.
0: Really?
2: Yeah. So I think Idango would exist. Social media has played a very big role for the brand, honestly. But saying that it wouldn't exist without social media, then no.
0: Mm.
2: It will still exist. But we also need social media. That's why we have the social media right now, yeah.
0: Yeah.
1: Do you think it would be harder if you didn't have social media?
2: Yeah. I think it's actually needed right now for anyone who has a business. I think it's one of the necessities to have.
0: It makes everything easier, right?
2: Mm. Yeah. And that's the only reason why. But most of my clients are not on social media.
0: Mm.
1: That's really interesting, which leads me to my question. Who exactly are your clients? The age gap, because I find it hard to believe that someone my age or someone Nikki's age would not have social media or not shop from social media.
2: So I would say my clients are aged, let's say 30, early 20s, late to 30s, 40s.
0: How big is your team?
2: We don't have a big team. We have I have one designer who helps. I have one stylist who help. And we have like three tailors and myself.
0: Okay, yeah. But that's still a team, you know
1: that's
0: what I mean?
1: Still a team.
0: And I feel like you're the boss, you know?
2: Yeah.
0: So how do you balance that when time to sit and laugh and time to actually be serious?
2: We actually have a lot of time to laugh.
0: Mm.
2: Yeah, we are serious sometimes when it comes to like work mode.
0: Cause yeah.
2: Idanko customizes outfits for their clients.
0: Mm.
2: We don't have ready-made outfit unless we're going for pop-ups.
0: Yeah.
2: So when we get that type of order where maybe we have like 10 sets needed by a client, that's when people get into business.
0: Yeah.
2: But apart from that, people are just having fun and...
0: Yeah, I love it. It's an experience.
1: It's an experience. It's all about securing the bag.
0: Yeah.
1: And we're right about now getting to DJ Slick, but...
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0: See it. We're gonna get into DJ Slick for the last hour right here on the Hype 984. But if you have any questions for Daiya, do let us know. 0701-984-984
1: and the Hype 984.
0: Let's do this. DJ Slick standing by.

254 to the rest of the world. Unmatched energy, unfiltered vibes. This is the pulse of the city, The Hype, with Nikki Shalenki, Adnan Yaya,

0: bad man or the bad man is you, because DJ Slick has been taking us through this. Is it Tuesday? Is it Wednesday? This Tuesday evening. It's your girl Nikki Shilingi.
1: And there's no better man than Adnan Too Trappy.
0: Yeah, guys. The baddest duo is here. We know we're always a trio, but sometimes rest is needed, you know?
1: My friends, rest is needed.
0: Yes.
1: And let me say a very big clap for
0: Kaseja. I know, I'm so proud of him. I knew I was going to see his spiky hair somewhere.
1: He's not
0: I'm so
1: up.
0: Proud of him.
1: Ah, congratulations.
0: Sometimes take that rest, take that leave.
1: Take that leave.
0: Because other people abuse it. So be the one that will take it.
1: And the ones who are not using the leave, yeah, make sure you're securing the bag. And maybe start a kabiashara.
0: Yeah.
1: If you're sitting down in your house and you heard what Daiya was saying, this is a young girl, guys. A very young girl,
0: but she has it going on.
1: And she's not stopping there, because she said she is gonna bring fashion. The fashion industry in Kenya is gonna bloom.
0: And I love that it's evolving.
1: Events.
0: If it has such creativity and such creative minds, the sky is not even the limit.
1: The sky is never the limit. So that's exactly what our topic was today on
0: securing that bag.
1: The sky is not the limit. And if she can do it, you definitely can do it as well. But if there's something we want you to be part of, Nikki Shilingi, drum roll,
0: talk to me.
1: It's definitely the Third Floor Experience. Because have you heard the music DJ Slick has played right here on the Hype 984? You can get that and more from the Third Floor Experience, because DJ Jom Falme, DJ Crowbar, DJ Adrian, and DJ UV are gonna be there. But not just them. DJ Schwaz, Mambo, Bad, Pikachu!
0: Pikachu!
1: And Kaseja are all definitely gonna be at the Third Floor Experience. It is celebrating where Capital FM has come from, but acknowledging where Capital FM is going, because we have been in the industry for 30 years. And we want to say a very big thank you to all our listeners who kept it locked right here every single day on your best mix of music, Capital FM. And to say a little bit of thank you, we have decided to bring the Third Floor Experience. So you can definitely get your tickets right now on mook.com. As we've been saying, and we will continue to say, this is not something you want to hear about on radio. This is something you want to experience.
0: Yeah. And I think, yeah, it would be really a loss if you miss out.
1: Yesterday,
0: you don't want to be experiencing this on social media, honestly. Yeah.
1: Yesterday, we pitched a question to our listeners, and we love to hear what you have to say. So definitely let us know, who do you think are the upcoming artists right here on the Third Floor Experience?
0: Yes, join the conversation.
1: 0701-984-984
0: and the Hype 984.
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1: Nairobi, your morning just got bigger. 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
1: You
0: because our
1: know.
0: Listeners are texting in saying, DJ Slick, the man himself, who is here with us?
2: Hey yo, listen.
1: How you doing?
2: All good. Posted in the place, Kawaida.
3: Slick, how was your Tuesday?
2: No complaints at all.
3: Do you know today was freezing?
1: I don't know what happened
2: today,
1: but
2: very gloomy day.
1: The weather was really giving.
0: Are you prepared for El Nino?
2: Oh yeah, we are.
0: Because this cold.
1: Some of us are not prepared. I wasn't. This is not in Uganda, so it's just scary.
0: You're joking.
2: And Uganda is much
1: it doesn't get
2: wilder.
1: Yeah, I mean it's.

0: very warm.
1: Oh yeah.
0: Yeah, but like in Kampala, in
1: how's the humidity in Uganda?
0: I can't even. I mean, it's not as humid. It's not even as. It's not humid, but it's hot. Like, but it's hot. Yeah. Oh. So when you come back to Nairobi, like, hey, the reality check.
2: It hits hard.
0: No, you're in Nairobi.
1: Okay.
0: Yeah.
2: DJ Slick, hey, our lovely listeners want to know where they can find this mix.
1: I'll post that up on my Twitter.
0: Yeah.
1: On my Twitter. Yeah.
2: And what's your Twitter handle?
0: What's your listen X handle?
1: Slick. Listen to Slick.
2: So you can definitely catch it. Yeah, you can definitely catch it and listen to Slick on X and Instagram. You know, yep. DJ Slick is absolutely on fire. Mm-hmm. He's definitely a cool guy, so you definitely want to follow him and find out what one goes on with DJ Slick.
1: Yeah.
2: Well, right now we're gonna get back into DJ Slick, but let us know 0701-984-984 and the hype 984. Kuna baridi.
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0: 8.4. DJ Slick is absolutely on fire every Tuesday, and you can definitely catch him next Tuesday right here on the Hype 984. Keep it locked right here on your best mix of music, because Nicola Sopio is coming in with the news, and then we have BBC's health check, and then we jump right into the Capital Caravan with DJ Pikachu. There's no better place to be than Capital in the Morning with Malika in Chico. But for now, you can follow me on Instagram at @_Yahia, at Nantu Trappy everywhere else,
1: at Nikki Shilingi,
0: and of course at Listen to Slick. My friends,
1: until
0: have
1: tomorrow.
0: A great night. Until tomorrow,
1: bye.
0: We will
1: stay
0: see
1: safe.
0: You. Same time, same place tomorrow.

0: Nicholas Opio.
1: So the question then will be, why does Equity Group convene trade missions? And for us, this mission is, it's just not simply a networking event.
2: What is this that must be done to move away from the speeches that we make to actualizing what we are talking about?
3: At the Alianza United Opposition, Unity Ikakosa Ikasambaratika, Wakajaribu Alternative Government, they have no alternative views, no alternative agenda, no alternative vision.
4: Elections are defining moment in any democracy. 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
5: Bus iko inateremka ikielekea panda gingi ikielekea Nakuru, alafu ikakutana na hii gari ndogo ikipanda juu. Wakati ilitoka kwa leni yake, hii bus ndio ilikutana na hii ingine head-on.
6: Things are boiling very nicely. The team of Edwin Sifuna, Babu Owino, James Orengo had one of the biggest rallies ever done in the city of Nairobi.
7: Hii mambo ya school feeding program, hii school feeding program itakuwa haitaondolewa, lakini wazazi wetu hawatanipa hata shilingi moja.
0: Good evening. A 3-judge bench of the High Court has quashed the decision to sell the government's 15% stake in Safaricom PLC to Vodafone, declaring the planned transaction unlawful. The bench found that the government failed to comply with constitutional and legal requirements in the proposed disposal of the shares. In separate judgments, the judges held that the process violated the Constitution, including Article 10, Subsection 1, Paragraph C, which requires public participation in the exercise of public authority and decision-making. The ruling followed a petition filed by Tony Gashoka and Paul Miner, who challenged the government's decision to dispose of the 15% stake. Kenya has secured a historic breakthrough after Nairobi was selected to host the 2029 World Athletics Championships. The decision means Africa will host the Global Athletics Championships for the first time since the competition was established. The announcement was made in Budapest, Hungary on Tuesday, with Munich in Germany selected to host the 2031 edition. World Athletics President Sebastian Coe said the decision followed one of the strongest bidding processes in the history of the flagship event.
8: Taking our championships to Africa for the first time will be historic. Nairobi has presented a compelling and an emotional bid. The city has steadily built its credentials from the World Under 18 Championships in 2017, the World Under 20 Championships in 2021, and of course the continued development of the Kipkano Classic.
0: Sports Cabinet Secretary Salim Vuria says Nairobi's selection to host the 2029 World Athletics Championships will give Kenya an opportunity to combine its rich athletics heritage with the world's biggest track and field competition.
9: Ni uamuzi ambao pia umeashiria kwamba Kenya ni mfano mzuri katika Afrika, kwa sababu mashindano haya yanakuja Afrika kwa mara ya kwanza. 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
0: Former President Uhuru Kenyatta has agreed to relinquish the Jubilee Party chairmanship following a court ruling on the transition of retired presidents from formal political leadership. Secretary of Communications Kanzin Dina Mararo said Uhuru said he had received the decision with profound respect for the judiciary. Meanwhile, the Jubilee Party via a statement said that the court had clarified that the law restricts a retired president from holding a leadership position or office in a political party after the six-month period, rather than barring political participation altogether. Azimio la Umoja One Kenya Coalition leader Wiper leader Kalonzo on his part said Uhuru's acceptance of the court judgment demonstrated statesmanship and should set a standard for political conduct in the country. Marcy Kanini, the Juja woman who made headlines after giving birth to 5 babies through normal delivery at Thika Level 5 Hospital, has lost 4 of her newborns. The babies died after being transferred to Kenyatta National Hospital for specialized care following the premature birth and extremely low birth weights. Kanini delivered the five babies at Thika Level 5 Hospital with each weighing between 630 grams and 800 grams. The extremely low birth weights placed them at high risk of complications and meant they required intensive neonatal care. One of the five babies remains at KNH, where the newborn is receiving specialized medical attention. Kanini had previously given birth to two children, a boy and a girl, before the quintuplet pregnancy. Meanwhile, Embakasi East MP Babu Wino is scaling down his participation in Linda Monanchi activities as he shifts his focus to the Nairobi gubernatorial campaign. Owino says he will concentrate on Nairobi, where he plans to campaign and mobilize support for Senator Edwin Sifuna.
10: As Babu Owino, I know Nairobi has 85 wards. I want to focus also in Matters Nairobi campaign. I want to campaign in Nairobi. Nairobi has over, by now, close to around 2.5 million voters, registered voters, that I need to mobilize so that they can vote for Sifuna. Nairobi has 85 wards. I know it is not easy, the resources it needs, the work it needs. I will still attend Linda Mwananchi rallies. I may not attend all because of now the work that I will do in Nairobi, depending on the program that I will have.
0: The MP has denied reports of a fallout with Sifuna, saying his reduced presence at Linda Mwananchi rallies is purely due to his campaign schedule. Owino says he will not attend all the rallies, especially where they clash with his Nairobi engagements. For more on this and other stories, log on to CapitalFM.Africa. And that's the Capital Report on the day that saw. Court quashes planned sale of 15% government stake in Safaricom. Nairobi to host 2029 World Athletics Championships. And Juja mother loses four babies after quintuplet birth.

0: Capital Newsbeat.
1: Hello and welcome to Health Check from the BBC. I'm Claudia Hammond, here with the latest health stories from around the globe. Is it possible to predict which teenagers will get very bad period pains years before they start menstruating? In a moment, we'll have some fascinating research on a complaint that can often get minimised. And to help me for the whole show today, I have Professor Rebecca Katz, who's Director of the Centre for Global Health Science and Security at Georgetown University Medical Centre in the US. Welcome to Health Check, Rebecca.
2: Hello, delighted to be with you.
1: And what do you have for us today?
2: Well, I'm just back from the World One Health Congress, which was held in Lisbon, Portugal. And I'll also update on a development for alpha-gal syndrome, which causes meat allergies.
1: And we'll also have an answer for a listener who wants to know whether a particular eye condition might be linked to asthma. And the big health question of the day, how hot is too hot when it comes to the temperature of your tea or coffee if you want to avoid raising your risk of esophageal cancer? But we are starting with period pains, which can affect individuals very differently. For some teenagers, the pain is so agonising that their schooling and social lives get disrupted. Now, new research has followed more than 2,000 girls for more than 3 years from the age of 9 to find out whether there are risk factors for pain even before they start their periods. I spoke to Dr. Melissa Lennart, who led the research that's just published in The Lancet Child and Adolescent Health. She's a research scientist at the Chronic Pain and Fatigue Research Center at the University of Michigan in the US, and she told me how they conducted the study.
3: Kids and their families would come in when the kids were age 9, 10. They would answer a bunch of questions, but they would then come back and answer a lot of those same questions again, year after year after year. So this study is following the same group of kids, starting when they're 9, 10, and is planning to follow them all the way until they're 18 to try and understand childhood development.
1: And in your study, you wanted to try to understand what risk factors in childhood were related to worse period pain in adolescence. What sort of factors were you looking at and which did have an impact?
3: Yeah, so we were looking at factors that are associated with chronic pain development in adults. And so these are factors like sociodemographic characteristics. And then we looked at things like your sleep quality and are you already experiencing any pain? Do you have any symptoms of anxiety and depression? And we also looked at symptoms like dry eye, itchiness, nausea, constipation.
1: And what did you find? Which of those at the age of 9 or 10 were then associated with worse period pain once they were 12, 13?
3: So where it gets really interesting is that symptoms like constipation, dry eye, itchiness, nausea, that set of symptoms, those were associated with worse period pain. But problems with sleep were associated with what we called menstrual pain burden or interference. And what that basically means is just how much your period pain is impacting your day-to-day life.
1: So you're looking at how bad the pain is, what it feels like, and how much it's affecting your life, which could be the pain's really bad and so it's affecting your life a lot, or it could be the pain's not as bad but your life's still affected a lot. What could there be about having symptoms earlier on, like, you know, dry eyes or itchiness or constipation, that have anything at all to do with getting period pain when you then start your periods later on?
3: That's such a great question, and it's something that we are really only beginning to uncover, even in adults and in other types of chronic pain. And we think that these symptoms indicate that there's something a little bit off with your nervous system, that there's a like nervous system sensitivity. So your brain and your nervous system are overly aware and responding more than they maybe should to things that are happening inside your body and outside your body.
1: So the pain is still very real. I mean, you're not saying these girls are making it up. I mean, it's serious, isn't it?
3: No, not at all. What we want to say is that these girls, their pain should be taken very seriously, and that these symptoms like constipation, dry, all these other symptoms that we've been talking about, having that in combination with period pain and sleep problems and all these other things should be a very big warning sign to say, hey, we need to take these girls' pain very seriously. What we see in our like clinical research a lot is that women who have chronic pelvic pain and other types of chronic pain, when they're older, they will very often say that their symptoms started with really bad periods and that they were, you know, expected to just get used to it and carry on. And then they developed really chronic and severe pain for years and years and years and years.
1: You looked at anxiety and depression when the children were 9, 10. Did that make any difference to how bad their period pains were later on?
3: It did not. And what's really interesting about that is that having chronic pain and having pain that's hard to treat can cause a lot of anxiety and depression. It's a really difficult situation to be in. And if you already have symptoms of depression and anxiety, that those can get worse during your period, you know, and that's related to not just the pain itself, but changes in hormones and everything. But I think what's really important about this is that the anxiety and the depression symptoms, those did not come first. And I think that's so important because there is this stigma that it is all in your head and you should just get on with it. And I think it's so important to say that, like, no, we have data and we have evidence that it's not.
1: And in your study, did you find that there were other factors that were making a difference as well?
3: Yeah. So one of the other major set of factors that we found that were associated with worse period pain were sociodemographic factors. And so we found that girls who were of minority racial groups and ethnic groups, so that included Black girls and Hispanic girls, were at higher risk of more severe period pain and of that pain having a higher impact on their life.
1: And do we know why that would be? Why should your ethnicity make a difference to how much period pain you get?
3: Well, biologically, I don't think that it does. What we suspect the issue is, and to be perfectly honest with you, there needs to be so much more research on this. But one of the major factors that we know is associated with worse pain across the board, including period pain, is like lifestyle stress and stressors in childhood and in the United States and other countries that are majority white. There are social and cultural stressors that go along with being in a minority group. Or maybe your doctor just doesn't believe you in the same way. And maybe that's not their fault, but there are prejudices built in, you know, whether it's intentional or not.
1: So if you could identify girls sooner who might be at risk of bad period pain later on, I don't know if you could identify at 9 or 10 which these girls were, would there then be anything you could do about that or not?
3: Yeah, so I think there are a couple of things that we can definitely do. One of the biggest things that we can do is focus on education and, you know, explaining to girls and their parents and their doctors when period pain is normal and okay. So, you know, you're able to go about your day, right? It's very low level cramps. And when it gets to a point where it's not normal and we should intervene and do something.
1: So if there's anyone listening who does get terrible period pains, you know, as a teenager, or they're the parent of somebody who gets terrible period pains, what should they do about it at this point?
3: One really important thing to do is to provide support and space to be able to go to a doctor if it's really bad. Knowing when to speak up and advocate for yourself, I think, is one of the biggest things that we can do.
1: Yeah, because it's difficult, isn't it? If it seems as if everyone else is managing, then it just can seem as if I had terrible period pains, and it just sort of seems as if, well, it only seems to be me and everybody else seems to manage. So it can't be that bad, really. I should be able to manage.
3: Exactly. And I think that we all do that to ourselves, you know, like it's something that we all tell ourselves. And I think we've gotten into this situation where we all think everybody else is managing, but really, so many people are having such a hard time and they don't feel comfortable to speak up about it.
1: Dr. Melissa Lennart. Now, Rebecca Katz is still with me, and you're just back from Portugal, where you were at the 9th World One Health Congress in Lisbon. Now, we talked a bit about the concept of One Health on Health Check before over the years, but can you remind us, what does One Health mean in case people haven't heard of it?
2: Well, One Health is the notion that the health of animals, humans, and the environment are all intertwined. And this is increasingly important as we see increased interactions between humans, animals, and ecosystems. And that's leading to increased risk of zoonotic diseases, which are those diseases that jump species from animals to humans, and as well as health conditions that may be exacerbated by changing climate.
1: And what were the main takeaways from the Congress?
2: Yeah, so this was a convening of over 1,300 experts from over 100 countries. And a lot of the focus was on policy work around how to try to operationalize One Health. There were also updates on ongoing challenges like antimicrobial resistance, biodiversity changes, food supply. There was a focus on the ongoing threat of high pathogen avian influenza and its continued spread through animals around the world, as well as other zoonotic diseases.
1: It sounds as though there was a huge amount to talk about at the conference.
2: Yes, there was. It was an important gathering of lots of experts. One of the other things that came out of this event was there was a joint statement, a call to action was launched, and a hope that this would mobilize the global community to urge decision makers to try to figure out how to translate One Health commitments into funding and policy implementation.
1: Yes, I guess that's always the challenge, isn't it?
2: It is. It is the challenge. I think there is the idea that animals, humans, and the environments are intertwined. It's been known for so long, but actually figuring out how to operationalize One Health and find the funding and map that to educational opportunities has been a bit delayed. So hopefully that this will start to move things forward.
1: And you were there because you were delivering a keynote about the Health Security Operations Centre, which you launched to monitor public health threats during this year's Football World Cup in North America. And in fact, if people want to hear more about that, there's an episode of Health Check on our website on that back in June. Now, the World Cup, of course, is long over, but your monitoring isn't. What sort of things are you looking at now in the US?
2: Yes, we were really excited to highlight our work during the World Cup, monitoring those disease threats. We, as you mentioned, transitioned to a steady state operation on August 18th, and we're now providing weekly situation reports. And we are continuing to monitoring a range of health challenges, both across North America and around the world. In the United States, we continue to see increasing cases of measles. There's now over 3,400 cases in the United States just this year. And just in the past week, we've seen an additional almost 100 cases in the state of Pennsylvania alone. So we continue to monitor that closely. On the good news side, we've seen a slowing in some of the foodborne outbreaks that we reported on over the summer, and that includes cyclosporiasis. And that is also expected given the season that we are in, and also the announcements that were made to link the foodborne outbreaks with certain products.
1: And you're monitoring infections globally as well. What's on your radar there?
2: We are. So we do continue to monitor the Ebola outbreak in the Democratic Republic of Congo. There's unfortunately now over 6,600 confirmed cases. That's an increase of over 500 from last week. And there have been over 3,100 deaths to date. That means there's a case fatality rate of 48%. There are some exciting developments, though, in that there's a trial of using the vaccine for the Zaire strain of Ebola has been launched. So hopefully that will have some cross protection on the current outbreak. So we're monitoring that. We are also continuing to monitor cases of dengue, particularly in North America. Mexico had over 280 cases last week. We are monitoring a measles outbreak that began in Sweden at a music festival. Those numbers, they ended up being reporting 38 cases following that exposure, and 9 of the latest cases have been attributed to community transmission.
1: That's unusual at something like a music festival, isn't it?
2: Well, I think the challenge is that we're seeing more and more cases of measles, in part because of the decline in vaccination coverage. So if you have an index case that comes into an environment where there are a lot of people in close contact with each other, it does increase the possibility of spreading the virus.
1: Well, thanks for all that, Rebecca. It sounds like you have an enormous amount going on to be monitoring there. We'll talk to you again later. Now, sometimes you email us with your health questions at healthcheck@bbc.co.uk. And Philip from Lagos in Nigeria sent us a question about keratoconus. It's an eye condition where over time the transparent membrane at the front of the eye, the cornea, thins out and bulges into a cone shape, which can lead to distorted vision. It affects over 23.7 million people worldwide, and this is what Philip wants to know.
0: Hello, my name is Philip in Lagos, Nigeria. I was wondering, is there a correlation between being asthmatic and having keratoconus? I would also like to understand how to handle this. Thank you.
1: To answer Philip's question, Health Check producer Georgia reached out to Dr. Karishma Wadia, who is a cornea, cataract and refractive surgeon based in the Indian city of Mumbai, to find out why asthma and keratoconus could be linked.
4: So because of the fact that the asthmatic person in general has an allergic tendency, right? It's a sort of an allergic reaction that they are having. And these patients are more prone to allergies in the eye as well. Usually it's the eye allergy that causes them to rub the eye uncontrollably, and that could actually land up with the person developing keratoconus. Where initially we used to think that keratoconus is a non-inflammatory disorder, there has been more and more increasing evidence to prove that it is an inflammatory disorder. And the inflammatory molecules that have been found in the tears of patients with keratoconus are very similar to the profile that asthmatic patients have. So yes, both of them are highly correlated.
5: Is living in a city associated with those two things as well?
4: Yes, it definitely has a bit to do with the pollution of the place, but not necessarily, because there are some places where we see even remote areas where it's not the pollution, but it's the pollen that is coming into play. So it could be anything that is triggering an eye allergy.
5: Are there any lifestyle changes or choices that you can make that help reduce the symptoms or the risks?
4: So there's two very important things. One is, if you have any systemic allergy, by which I mean the asthma itself, the asthma needs to be in control, because when you're having an issue in your body, your molecules in the entire body are reacting differently, and they're also going to reflect in different body fluids. So A, you need to take care of the asthma a bit. In case you're having an ongoing eye allergy, that must be treated, and that is of utmost importance. The reason being twofold. One is that, like I said, the inflammatory markers themselves may cause degeneration of the tissue inside the cornea. So the matrix can get degraded and thinner, which can cause keratoconus. And the second reason is that you might just want to rub too much, and that is again going to cause the same matrix to degenerate, leading to keratoconus. So yes, if you have any form of eye allergy, that must be treated. Eye rubbing is a complete no-no.
5: And Philip was also specifically wondering if there were any foods or supplements that are either good to include in your diet or to avoid. Is there any correlation with things like that?
4: No, not really, not with keratoconus. But there has to be a special mention here about an allergy testing panel. So a lot of patients who don't respond to conventional treatments, we do advise them an allergy test. Now, in that, there's multiple sorts of allergens or items that are either put on a skin in the form of a patch test or injected below the skin. And we observe for the reaction. It could be as simple as wool. So you may be wearing a woolen sweater and you wouldn't have realized that you're possibly allergic to it. And that is why at that time or in those seasons, that particular individual is reacting very differently. So it could be minor things like food, which we could maybe pick up from an allergy test panel, but by and large, not much.
1: Dr. Karishma Wadia. Now, it's so interesting that it could be an allergic reaction. Rebecca, I wanted to ask you about another kind of allergy called alpha-gal syndrome. And we talked with health journalist Andrew Green a few weeks ago about the rising numbers of people with this syndrome, which is spread by ticks and results in an allergy to red meat.
6: What can happen is that if you're bitten at least twice by a tick that carries a sugar molecule that's called alpha-gal in their saliva, this can trigger the production of antibodies in your system. And then what happens is red meat also contains alpha-gal. So once you eat red meat, then it can trigger this allergic reaction, this antibody production. And in some people, that can then present as a life-threatening anaphylactic shock.
1: And it is on the rise in some places. Why is that?
6: Yeah, I mean, it's so many things these days. It seems to be linked to climate change, which is widening the area where deer are able to graze, and the ticks are carried on these deer, so then it just widens the distribution of the ticks.
1: So whereabouts are we seeing these cases?
6: So far, researchers have identified a rise in Australia, the United States, Japan, and Denmark.
1: Now, Rebecca, I remember us discussing this on the show, and that there's no treatment other than waiting several years for the allergy to start to wane while avoiding tick bites. But now there has been a new discovery. What have scientists found?
2: Right. Some researchers based at the U.S. National Institutes of Health were conducting a study, and they were actually conducting a study to see if they could use monoclonal antibodies, which are laboratory-produced proteins that mimic the immune system's ability to target specific antigens on cells or pathogens. And basically, the monoclonal antibodies work in a way that they block harmful proteins or signaling pathways in autoimmune or inflammatory diseases. And in laboratory tests, these antibodies acted almost like a biological shield, and they seem to successfully block the human allergic antibodies from binding to red meat allergens.
1: And I thought it was interesting that they made this discovery while they were actually doing research on malaria.
2: They did. They were initially conducting a study to use these monoclonal antibodies to see if they would prevent malaria infection at a first stage. And that didn't work terribly well. But what they did realize was that those monoclonal antibodies might actually have this new and targeted approach to preventing alpha-gal syndrome.
1: Now, this has just been done in the lab so far and hasn't been tried on people, but what do you make of this?
2: Well, I think to your point, it is very early. This is just laboratory work. But because this is a problem that is impacting more and more people, and because there hasn't been any type of available treatment, it's really pretty exciting to see that it could potentially be an opportunity to address this challenge. The other thing that's worth noting is that it's not the first time that, in fact, there have been previous studies in the development of allergen-specific monoclonal antibodies to try to prevent allergic reactions to things like cat dander or pollen or peanut allergies. So there's a pretty strong rationale for a similar strategy for alpha-gal syndrome.
1: It would be very interesting to see what happens next. Now, let me ask you something, Rebecca. You're talking to me from Washington, D.C., and I'm in London, so we're not together. But do you have a cup of tea or coffee with you?
2: I am currently drinking a cup of tea.
1: And how hot do you like your tea or coffee?
2: Well, that is subjective, but I do like it pretty hot.
1: Well, this might matter because there's new research from Oxford University that people might have heard about in the news, and it suggests that if your hot drinks are very hot, there might be health consequences. What's this study about?
2: Right. So what's really fascinating is that there have been previous studies done in Asia, Africa, South America, and the Middle East that looked at whether the temperature of your drink and actually how many of those drinks you had in a given day impacted your risk of esophageal cancer. Now, this team from Oxford, they were the first group to try to replicate this study and ask this question of people in the United Kingdom to try to determine if there was, in fact, any correlation between the temperature of one's drink and their risk of developing esophageal cancer.
1: And they had nearly a million people in this study. Did they find that there was an association?
2: Well, they did. What's interesting about this study is that it's self-reported. So people were asked to say whether they typically drank a very hot or warm drink or any drink at all. And then the researchers tracked those participants' health records over a decade to see if they developed esophageal cancer. And compared to people who reported drinking their beverages warm or not at all, the people who self-identified by saying they drank very hot beverages had an almost three times higher risk of developing esophageal cancer. Now, the challenge there, though, is that that risk overall is quite low. So this does remain a relatively rare cancer.
1: Yeah, so the International Agency for Research on Cancer does already classify hot drinks above 65 degrees as probably carcinogenic. But how worried should we be about this new research? You know, if you're someone, I don't know, I've just had my, I think, fourth cup of tea today. How worried should we be compared with other things that might affect our health, do you think?
2: Well, I think it's more important to think about the other risks that are associated with esophageal cancer, such as smoking or consuming alcoholic beverages. So if you're going to worry, I think those are more important things to worry about. This is interesting and it's worth following up, but in no way should people stop drinking their tea. I think the advice right now is if this is something that you are concerned about, to maybe wait a few minutes, have your drink cool off a little bit before you take a sip. And it looks like most people usually consume their tea or coffee at around 60 degrees Celsius in the United States and the United Kingdom. And that seems to still be considered a safe temperature.
1: Yeah, because it does vary a lot, doesn't it, between individuals, what they do. Like, I've got some friends who'll have a herbal tea, so there's no milk in it, and they will just pour in the boiling water, and then they seem to be just drinking it straight away, whereas I couldn't drink it that hot. But I guess it partly just depends on preference, doesn't it, and whether you've got milk in it or not, because this is applying to all beverages, not just tea or coffee.
2: Exactly.
1: Well, thank you so much for joining us today. And if you want to see more on that research, it is published in the Journal of Clinical Investigation. But thank you so much, Rebecca Katz, for joining us from Georgetown University in the US today. And thanks to the producers, Jonathan Blackwell and Georgia Christie, and our studio engineers, Yasmin Carvajal and Jackie Mardrum. Do contact us with your health questions at healthcheck@bbc.co.uk, and we'll see if we can answer them. I'm Claudia Hammond. Bye for now.

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0: Man, must be 110 in shades. Bad as me, man.
1: So Dominique is the one.
0: No, man, Barkley, man.
1: No, Dominique is the one.
0: What you talking about? It's Barkley.
2: Hey, man, that my man.